0: with the biggest dick.
1: Parabam, it's Crystal. Now, during the week, Mash Track hit $400. That means tomorrow it's going to be worth $420. I'll let you have a little listen to it now. If you've been trying to decipher the four songs in there, two of them have already been guessed. We've got the Rembrandts, I'll Be There For You, and Fall Out Boys, Thanks For The Memories. Okay, so they're in there. So only two more songs need to be guessed. All right, here's your Mash Track. Okay, tomorrow morning, Alex and I will be playing that once again just after 8:30 for $420, thanks to Stone Real Estate. In the next five, got a throwback from 1997. It's Chumbawamba, you're on Power.
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2: Partly cloudy one around Ballarat today with a top of 12. Tomorrow looking like there will be a shower or two and a top of 14. Then on Tuesday, those showers are going to continue on, getting up to 15. Big thanks to McDonald's 6 Degrees, or it's free. 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
19: Good morning, Alana McIntyre here with the latest. Thousands are expected to flock to venues across the country today to watch the Socceroos begin their World Cup campaign. The Aussies are taking on Turkey in Vancouver. Most cities and towns are holding public watch parties here. The game kicks off in about 3 hours. Beaches around Sydney's east are shut today as a woman fights for life following a shark attack at Coogee. The 35-year-old remains critical. Shark expert Christopher Pepin-Neff has told Seven he thinks there are a few things that can be done to reduce shark attacks.
20: Don't swim alone.
14: swim in an enclosure. I think my recommendation to Mossman City Council was to put in more temporary enclosures.
19: Donald Trump says a deal will be signed tomorrow with Iran and the Strait of Hormuz will reopen immediately. Iran, though, says the framework is yet to be finalised. There are fears of panic buying at the Bowsers again, with the energy minister confirming the halving of the fuel excise and giving back of the GST windfall will end in the new financial year. Artificial intelligence company Anthropic has been forced to suspend its latest AI models following an unprecedented order from Donald Trump. Police are looking for an impatient driver who rammed into another vehicle at a drive-thru on the Gold Coast, the accused leaving his car at the scene after threatening teens with a screwdriver. And southern parts of the nation are set to be drenched today, rain moving across Tasmania, Victoria and New South Wales.
1: D2E Gym, from Talacombe to Wendouree, you're never too far from a D2E.
19: The Kangaroos have held on for a one-point win over the Eagles in Perth, and North Melbourne coach Alistair Clarkson says their season is still alive.
20: We did do enough, however, particularly coming off such a poor performance last week. We did do enough. You know, we tackled well. We applied a lot of pressure.
19: The Swans have defeated the Power by 3 points, and Tony Popovich says the Socceroos will try to spoil the party for Turkey today in Vancouver.
1: Fu Man Lu. 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
0: Partly cloudy one around Ballarat today with a top of 12 and a few light winds. Tomorrow looking like there will be a shower or two, getting up to 14. Then on Tuesday, those showers are going to continue on, getting up to 15.
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say the holy water's watered down, and this town's lost its faith. Our colors will fade eventually, so if our time is running out, day after day, we'll make the mundane a masterpiece. Oh my, my, oh my, my love, I take one look at you, you're taking me out.

0: 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You can stay up to date with all the latest trending stories. Right now, there's a story about Netflix's new true crime series, which is coming out next month. It's called Worst Neighbour Ever. So if you like a little bit of juicy tea about people's worst neighbours ever, that's the place to go and check all that out. As I said, parafmballarat.com.au. In the next five, hit and play on 5 Seconds of Summer. Then Miley Cyrus's new one, You're on Power.
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10: Cheer on the Ballarat Miners today and be part of the NBL One South action as we take on Northern Tasmania at Selkirk Stadium. 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
13: I always have to concentrate so I don't accidentally say kimono dragons, which would be kimono. Dragons that are wearing, like, kimonos. Japanese robes.
0: Yeah, yeah. 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
13: Kimono dragons.
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2: Partly cloudy one around Ballarat today with a top of 12. Tomorrow looking like there will be a shower or two and a top of 14. Then on Tuesday, those showers are going to continue on, getting up to 15. Big thanks to McDonald's 6 Degrees, or it's free. 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

FM. Hey, it's Crystal. I'm out of here now, but don't forget, 2 o'clock, Australia is taking on Turkey in the FIFA World Cup. You might want to get along and check that out at Alfred Deakin Place. Going to be up on the big screen and there at the Sporting Globe as well. Enjoy that. I will catch you bright and early tomorrow morning. Bye.

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16: Hi there, Alana McIntyre here with the latest. Beaches remain closed around Sydney's east today following a shark attack between the flags at Coogee Beach. The 35-year-old woman remains critical but stable after being mauled by what has been described as a shark the size of a car. Off-duty lifeguard Charlie Verko has told the ABC the animal was still close when he paddled out to help.
17: A lot of blood in the water. She ended up getting taken underwater for a second and I couldn't see where she was because it was all red. Luckily, she popped up and the shark had let her go and I was able to get close enough to bring her into shore.
16: Australians are packing venues across the country to watch the Socceroos kick off their World Cup campaign in Vancouver. The newsroom's John Michael is in Vancouver with the latest.
18: A tough first up assignment for the Aussies, taking on the 22nd ranked nation Turkey in their opening group match at BC Place. They'll have the crowd on their side though, with thousands of Socceroos fans flooding in into Vancouver for today's blockbuster, and it'll be a youthful Aussie side taking to the pitch with 8 players in the squad under 23 and 17 World Cup debutants.
16: The Health Minister has defended plans to overhaul the NDIS. He's pushing back against state and territory criticism. Mark Butler says it will still be the biggest social program Australia has outside the aged pension. Police are searching for a man who allegedly rammed another vehicle at a drive-through on the Gold Coast before threatening two teenagers with a screwdriver. And parts of New South Wales, Victoria and Tasmania are set to be drenched.
0: D2E Gym. From Dalacombe to Wendouree, you're never too far from a D2E.
16: Sydney have fought back for a 3-point win over Port Adelaide in Adelaide. The Swans were trailing by 9 points at three-quarter time, but they managed to fight back. Power coach Josh Carr admits they fell short again.
1: We learn, we get better, and I think we have. You know, we had a bit of a lull a few weeks ago in our performances, but I feel like the last 2 weeks have been stronger.
16: And Brazil and Morocco have shared a 1-1 draw at the World Cup. The Socceroos are taking on Turkey in about 2 hours' time in Vancouver.
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5: I'm John Fabris. Yesterday's shark attack off Sydney's Coogee Beach, critically injuring a woman's, led to immediate steps for drone monitoring. Minister Tara Moriarty explaining the airport's proximity had prevented their use.
6: So if Lifesaving New South Wales have applied to CASA for an urgent exemption to be able to fly drones over Coogee Beach, that has been granted.
5: Iran denies claims from America's president a deal to end the war scheduled to be signed today. Defence analyst Professor Michael Clark telling Sky he expects Iran to delay for a few days as a defiant snub.
7: First, it's not a deal. It's an exchange of memoranda, which is a way of saying we'll carry on talking for 60 days in a ceasefire. So it's better than nothing, but it's not a peace deal.
5: And Switzerland's holding a referendum on whether to cap its growing population. It's a hotspot for Europeans from other nations to relocate to. This farmer favouring introducing a limit.
8: You can see that these big cities are booming. I have a colleague my age who is losing his entire farm because it's going to be built over.
4: D2E Gym, from Talacombe to Wendouree. You're never too far from a D2E.
9: A sea of green and gold has flooded into Vancouver for the Socceroos World Cup opener today. The newsroom's John Michael is there.
10: Australia begins its sixth straight World Cup campaign today in Canada with a tough first up assignment. The Socceroos take on the 22nd ranked nation, Turkey, a team they've never beaten before. A sellout crowd is expected at BC Place for the blockbuster.
9: While live action, Scotland leads Haiti 1-0 late in the second half. Brazil and Morocco played out a 1-1 draw. It also finished up one apiece between Switzerland and Qatar. Round 14 of the AFL resuming in Hobart with Richmond facing Brisbane. Tigers coach Adam Uzay says they need to match the Lions' intensity.
11: They're number one for clearance, stoppage scores, centre bounce scores, so their DNA has always been that. They're strong around the contest. They win territory on the back of that, and then they're really hard to get through.
9: St Kilda home to the GWS Giants this afternoon at Marvel. And Australia's open its Women's T20 World Cup campaign with a 65-run victory over South Africa at Old Trafford. That's sport. I'm Harrison Preeb.
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11: They're number one for clearance, stoppage scores, centre bounce scores, so their DNA has always been that. They're strong around the contest. They win territory on the back of that, and then they're really hard to get through.
9: St Kilda home to the GWS Giants this afternoon at Marvel. And Australia's opened its Women's T20 World Cup campaign with a 65-run victory over South Africa at Old Trafford. That's sport. I'm Harrison Preeb.
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15: I'm John Fabris. A temporary clearance is granted to fly shark-spotting drones over Sydney's Coogee Beach, where the nearby airport had prevented their operation. operation. State Minister Tara Moriarty is pursuing measures as a result of yesterday's shark attack.
16: I have asked the department to provide me with some urgent advice on how we can use more of that technology, have more drones in the skies.
15: In response to anti-immigration riots in Northern Ireland, thousands joined anti-racism rallies. One of those attending telling Channel 4 violence has no place.
17: That's not the Belfast that I know, which is primarily a city of welcome, of love, of people who stand against racism. So that's why I'm here to stand with my neighbours.
15: And President Trump's claim of a scheduled signing today of a Memorandum of Understanding for Peace is being refuted by Iran. Defence analyst Professor Michael Clark sharing his thoughts.
18: Why would they play to President Trump's agenda? They want to humiliate him, and it would suit them to embarrass him and say, well, maybe we'll sign it next week.
15: On Sky.
0: D2E Jim, from Delacombe to Wenderee. You're never too far from a D2E.
2: The Socceroos FIFA World Cup campaign is now underway in the newsrooms. John Michael is in Vancouver with the latest.
19: The Socceroos have taken to the pitch at BC Place in their opening group stage match against Turkey. Coach Tony Popovic making a couple of selection surprises, with skipper Matt Ryan starting on the bench and Patrick Beach goalkeeper. Harry Suter is the acting captain. Nestori Irinkunda also starting up forward alongside Mo Touré.
2: Around the grounds in the AFL, at last check, Brisbane leading Richmond by 3 points in the second term in Hobart. St Kilda and GWS wrapping up round 14 at Marvel. The Saints have named Dan Butler. Jesse Hogan returns for the visitors. Coach Ross Lyon says the Giants are in ripping form.
20: They had some challenges, really challenging fixture because they travel so much, I think because of the Royal Show up there. So they seem to have settled and playing their best footy. So got some star players. Got to win the ball and make the tackle.
2: And Australia off to a flying start at the Women's T20 World Cup, downing South Africa by 65 runs at Old Trafford. That's Sport. I'm Harrison Preeb.
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1: I'm John Fabris. Yesterday's shark attack of a woman at Sydney's Coogee Beach has prompted the state government to explore expanding its management strategy. Shark program boss Marcel Green explaining white sharks are often filmed close to shore.
2: It wasn't murky water, it was crystal clear. She was swimming between the flags, you know, doing everything right. It was just one of those random events.
1: Northern Ireland's recent violent riots have been countered by a strong turnout of thousands for anti-racism rallies. This participant telling Channel 4 they stand against hate.
3: This is the real Belfast. All people are welcome here. And I just want to say that the people who were out rioting do not represent us.
1: And a population referendum in Switzerland will determine whether it clamps down on settlers from other European countries. Economist Andreas Bierli admits Switzerland's feeling the strain.
4: Immigration has always been relatively high to Switzerland. We are seeing pressure on the housing market. Not all of the facilities and public services kept up.
0: D2E Gym, from Delacombe to Wenderee. You're never too far from a D2E.
5: The Socceroos have struck first, up 1-0 over Turkey, nearing half-time in their FIFA World Cup clash in Vancouver.
6: Over the top, here's Nestori. Great first touch. Nestori, Ricardo! Oh, my word! It's a Nestori moment in Vancouver!
5: Nestori Irukunda putting the Aussies in front in the 26th minute, as heard there on SBS. AFL Brisbane leading Richmond by 15 points a short time ago in the third term in Hobart. Jesse Hogan returns for the Giants clash with the Saints at Marvel, his first appearance since round 8. Coach Adam Kingsley wary of the Saints' scoring power.
7: You know, there'll be a few things that we need to be really wary of. Got a few players back in their front half, which certainly strengthens their scoring capacity.
5: Oscar Piastri lost pace in his McLaren to qualify 7th for tonight's F1 Barcelona Grand Prix.
8: It was a good lap until the last sector. I'm not really sure where all the time went away. Until that point, it was strong. Obviously, very, very close margins out there.
5: And the Fever leads the Vixens by 9 in the third quarter of their Super Netball encounter. That's sport. I'm Harrison Preve.
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20: I'm John Fabris. An expansion of the New South Wales shark management program's under consideration. In the wake of yesterday's attack on a woman off Sydney's Coogee Beach, Minister Tara Moriarty's been asked if culling's an option.
4: We prefer to use technology. The nets will go back in on the 1st of September. I'm looking to expand the drone program, but nothing else is off the table.
20: Shadow Home Affairs Minister Jonathan Dunham's announced he's to leave politics later this year. The 43-year-old Liberal Senator for Tasmania cites family reasons.
21: Only last night, as I was reading Diary of a Wimpy Kid to my 11-year-old son, it made absolute sense that I was making this decision. I have no regret.
20: And Donald Trump's claimed a peace memorandum of understanding will be signed tomorrow. Iran's stated timeline is the coming days. Former Deputy Commander of US Central Command Robert Harwood is praising the president's approach.
22: Very astute. Open up the straits immediately, get the world economy going, and then we can move into negotiations on the nuclear issue.
18: D2E Jim, from Delacombe to Wendouree. You're never too far from a D2E.
23: The Socceroos have extended their lead over Turkey in the second half at the FIFA World Cup in Vancouver.
24: Conor Metcalf, who's on the burst. Metcalf, it opens up beautifully.
23: On the SBS, Australia ahead 2-0, heading towards full-time. Brisbane is leading Richmond by 41 late in the fourth quarter of their AFL encounter in Hobart. Live action at Marvel, the Saints leading GWS by a point in the opening term. While Melbourne recruit Jack Steele insists he's moved on from his sudden exit from St Kilda, the midfielder among the stars in the Demons' 45-point win over Essendon yesterday, the former Saints skipper telling Nine facing his old club early in the season helped provide closure.
25: Played him in the first round of the year, and when the draw came out, I was pretty disappointed that that was the case. In hindsight, it was probably the best thing. It allowed me to really just sort of bury that sort of phase of my career.
23: And New York Knicks NBA champions downing San Antonio Spurs 94-90 in Game 5 to seal the series 4-1. That's sport. I'm Harrison Freed.
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1: I'm John Fabris. The Socceroos win at the World Cup. Details shortly. Iran denies claims from America's president a deal to end the war scheduled to be signed tomorrow. Defence analyst Professor Michael Clark expects Iran to delay for a few days.
2: First, it's not a deal. It's an exchange of memoranda saying we'll carry on talking for 60 days in a ceasefire, so it's better than nothing.
1: Yesterday's shark attack off Sydney's Coogee Beach, critically injuring a woman's led to immediate steps for drone monitoring. Minister Tara Moriarty explaining the airport's proximity had prevented their use.
3: So if Lifesaving New South Wales have applied to CASA for an urgent exemption to be able to fly drones over Coogee Beach, that has been granted.
1: And Switzerland's holding a referendum on whether to cap its growing population. It's a hotspot for Europeans from other nations to relocate to. This farmer favours introducing a limit.
4: You can see that these big cities are booming. I have a colleague my age who is losing his entire farm because it's going to be built over.
0: D2E Gym, from Talacombe to Wendouree. You're never too far from a D2E.
5: The Socceroos have started their FIFA World Cup campaign with the win over Turkey.
6: There it is! It's a famous Socceroos victory.
7: Incredible, incredible scenes.
6: But confounded the critics, Australia have got the result. Final score in Vancouver. It is the Socceroos 2, Turkey a nil.
5: On the SBS, Nestori Irukunda opened the scoring in the 27th minute. Connor Metcalf extended the Aussies' advantage in the second half. Patrick Beach kept a clean sheet. Coach Tony Popovich opting to start the 22-year-old ahead of veteran keeper Matt Ryan. Brisbane has clinched a 115-80 win over Richmond in their AFL clash in Hobart. Eric Hipwood making a triumphant return from a knee injury to kick two goals in his 200th.
8: I'm glad we got the win, that's for sure. It makes it feel a hell of a lot better. But that was nice. It was great fun to get back out there doing what I love.
5: On Fox Footy, live action at Marvel, St Kilda leading GWS by a point in the third term. And in Super Netball, West Coast Fever has notched a 64-55 win over the Melbourne Vixens. That's sport. I'm Harrison Preeve.
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9: Hi, I'm Hannah Davies. Australia is off to a flying start at the Women's T20 World Cup, defeating South Africa by 65 runs at Old Trafford. The Aussies setting the Proteas a target of 173. Captain Sophie Molyneux telling Prime they recovered from a turbulent start.
10: For the way that we bounced back and then climbed all over it in our bowling innings, I'm really pleased.
9: 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And in tennis, Emma Raducanu faces Donna Vekic in tonight's final at the Queen's Club Championships.
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3: I'm John Fabris. Australia celebrates an opening Soccer World Cup win more shortly. Yesterday's shark attack of a woman off Sydney's Coogee Beach has prompted the state government to explore expanding its management strategy. Shark program boss Marcel Green explaining white sharks are often close to shore.
4: It wasn't murky water, it was crystal clear. She was swimming between the flags, doing everything right. It was just one of those random events.
3: Northern Ireland's recent violent riots have been countered by a strong turnout for anti-racism rallies. This participant telling Channel 4 they stand against hate.
5: This is the real Belfast. All people are welcome here. The people who were out rioting do not represent us.
3: President Trump's claim of a scheduled signing tomorrow of a memorandum of understanding for peace is being refuted by Iran. Defence analyst Professor Michael Clark shares his thoughts.
6: Why would they play to President Trump's agenda? They want to humiliate him. It would suit them to embarrass him and say, well, maybe we'll sign it next week when we're really happy with it.
3: On Sky there.
0: D2E Gym. From Talacombe to Wenderee. You're never too far from a D2E.
7: A sensational start to the FIFA World Cup for the Socceroos. Our reporter John Michael is in Vancouver.
8: Australia's caused a boil over in their opening match of the tournament with a 2-0 win over the 22nd ranked nation, Turkey. Nestori Irrenkunda opened the scoring for the Socceroos in the 27th minute before Connor Metcalf found the back of the net in the second half to secure the 3 points. The Aussies now head to Seattle where they'll take on the host nation, the USA, next Saturday.
7: Brisbane's notched a 115-80 win over Richmond and Hobart. Will Ashcroft starring for the Lions with 14 score involvements, 38 disposals and a couple of goals.
9: Credit to Richmond, we knew they were going to come out and just had to grind it away. Sometimes you've got to do that in deep conditions like this.
7: On Fox Footy, nearing full-time at Marvel, the Saints leading GWS by 7 points and celebrations in full swing in New York. The Knicks defeating San Antonio 94-90 in Game 5 to clinch their first NBA championship since 1973.
10: Your long, long wait has ended. Go ahead and cry. After 53 years, the Knicks are finally NBA champions.
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1: 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I'm your host, Michelle Laurie, and I'm here with my producers, Matthew Tankett and Ruby Bartzis. Say hello, guys.
4: Hello.
1: There we go. They're really here. And every Sunday night from 6 till 7, they'll be here and we'll bring you our true crime book and documentary recommendations. We'll chat with you, our listeners, and we'll interview some of the biggest faces and most interesting people in true crime. This is a true crime show. Don't forget that. I keep saying it, but please don't let your kids listen. Coming up later this hour, we'll talk to Dr. Jenny Haynes about the documentary on her life called We Are Jenny. I'm sure you remember Jenny. She's the lady who went to court to testify against her father, but it was her and her over 2,000 personalities. That's coming up later in the show. But up next, we'll hear from a listener.

0: Around Australia, this is True Crime Tonight. I'm Michelle Laurie, and I'm joined by my producers Matthew Tankard and Ruby Bartsis. We have a true crime documentary recommendation coming up and an interview with Dr. Jenny Haynes about the documentary about her life called We Are Jenny. But first, here is a speak pipe from our listener.
1: So my name is Talia. I'm a long-time listener to your podcast. I live in Newcastle, New South Wales. Anyway, unfortunately, about 18 months ago, my friends and I were witness to knife crime on a night out, which then led to the male not surviving. And we saw all the perpetrators and we had to go in for interviews and all those things. And it was like a really awful scar to saw. But then following on from that, like knife crime in Australia, and also services for victims. Like, I was obviously entitled to victim support through the government. And to be quite frank, it was rubbish. Then I had to pay out of pocket to go see my psychologist and go through EDMR and those things to support my own mental health and journey back into the world. There's a lot of few little things that love to hear about.
0: Thank you so much for calling and leaving that message, by the way. So you have witnessed a murder.
2: Yeah.
0: Okay. I'm trying to find a way to say this without sounding like an a-hole, but I feel like there's so many witnesses to crime in Australia, which is not to say I don't think we have an epidemic of violent crime. I really do not. But I understand why probably the state government can't afford for everybody to have ongoing psychiatric care. We know that victims of crime and witnesses of crime certainly deserve help. It's a very traumatic event. But I just don't know. Anyone who's tried to access mental health care in Australia knows that it's hard, right?
3: Yeah.
0: To get an appointment anywhere for anyone. Hundreds of dollars. Even if you're on a mental health plan, it's still expensive. So this is an interesting perspective, and it's one I guess we don't think about until it happens to us.
2: Yeah, exactly. I mean, a few months ago, the IGA, just next to my house, a bunch of kids came through all masked up and basically just did like a smash and grab. They just went in. They were like kicking down all of like the stands. And in the supermarket, there was me, two elderly women, and then a guy with his like three-year-old son.
0: Oh.
2: And the lady who ran the IGA, she was screaming, like murderously screaming,
0: yeah,
2: and going, "Somebody do something." And which I shouldn't have even done. All I said was just like, "Hey."
0: Yeah,
2: like,
0: that's what
2: all
0: done.
2: I did. I just went, "Hey," like trying to sound like as tough as I could. And then one of the kids walks up to me and sort of like gestures to like his waistband as if like he's got like a knife under there. And I obviously just immediately like walked back and said, "Oh, like no worries." And, you know, like I've been working with you, Michelle, for like a bit over 4 years. We do true crime all the time. In the scheme of things, that is such a low-level crime to experience. Just people running through an IGA and taking stuff.
3: Oh, my God.
2: That freaked
3: so
2: me out.
3: Scary.
2: Like,
3: yeah.
2: It was really, really scary. And it's good to remember. We talk about that all the time with, like, people who rob banks back in the day.
0: Yes, that's
2: about
0: right.
2: That sounding like a bit of, like, a larrikin.
0: Yeah,
2: like,
0: or they, like, oh, the gun was never even loaded. Like, yeah, well, just because you knew you weren't going to kill anyone doesn't mean all those people that you were screaming at to get on the floor or kill them and rah, rah, rah. They don't know that. But I had to stop intervening. My kids made me stop because I'm such a Karen around the neighbourhood, and I think we all us mums, it's a small neighbourhood. All of our kids went to, you kind of know every kid.
3: Yeah.
0: And so when there's a drama going on, I probably would have said, "Hey, you kids." That's probably what I would have said. Like, I know your mum kind of attitude, but that doesn't mean I might not have got stabbed in the moment. So I think you did the smart thing. I think, unfortunately, not doing anything, even though this poor lady's screaming for help, is probably the smartest way out of it.
2: That's the general idea, I think, right? It's like, especially if a store's getting robbed, it's like you don't need to put your life on the line for
0: that.
2: It's
0: not worth it.
2: The only time I feel like you'd need to intervene is if someone's actually getting attacked, and I don't know.
0: Yeah, if they were attacking the lady, I don't think I could hesitate to get involved. But we know here in Melbourne, you know, there was a Good Samaritan, tradie at a train station who was murdered a couple of months ago doing exactly that, intervening when some kids were attacking another kid. He intervened, was stabbed and died there on the train platform.
3: I actually went to school with that kid.
0: Did you really?
3: Yeah.
0: Which one? The kid who was being attacked?
3: No, he's the kid that died.
0: He's the guy who died.
3: Yeah, that intervened. God. Aidan Becker. So it was a murder train station.
0: Wow.
3: That so was heartbreaking.
0: And such a moment for our community. We talk about these moments that change a community. And I think that one really stuck with me because, as I said, I am likely to yell at some kids at the train station, knock it off, you kids.
3: But that's also the thing, like, there's kids that always rob our local Woolworths. Like, just go in, nobody says anything. And they were riding their bikes into, like, the shopping centre bit. And my dad was like to some guy, like, why is nobody telling these kids? They're, like, 14. And the guy turned to my dad and is like, oh, no, these kids aren't worth it. Like, they always have knives and stuff on them.
0: And kids aren't scared of adults anymore.
3: Yeah.
0: You know, when we were growing
3: up. Respect your eldest. Where's that gone?
0: If an adult had a crack at you at the shop, you were that embarrassed. But now they're, like, fronting, like they did with you, Matthew.
2: Yes.
0: Going, what? Sorry, what was that?
2: And it was very successful.
0: Yes, it was.
2: Very successful.
0: Oh, Lord. Yeah. Well, there's no kids listening to this. We know that because I keep saying don't let them. But
2: yes.
0: If you happen to be a kid listening, can you please pull your head in?
2: Yeah. And thank you, Talia, for sending in that speak pipe. A speak pipe, if you don't know it, is essentially just sending us it's like a voicemail recording. You can find a link to do so at our podcast, Australian True Crime, or on our social media as well.
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0: Across Australia, this is True Crime Tonight with Michelle Laurie, Ruby Bartzis, and me, Matthew Tankard. Coming up, we've got an interview with Dr. Jenny Haynes about her new documentary, We Are Jenny. But first, we're doing a true crime documentary recommendation. Michelle, what have we got this week?
1: I set you kids some homework and myself some homework as well for the weekend, which was to go and have a look at the new Netflix documentary. It's three parts. The Trial of Michael Jackson.
0: Yep.
2: Yeah.
1: Now, already late last week, I was reading some stuff online that's like, oh God, this changed my auntie's mind about the whole case, and like a lot of excitement, a lot of buzz online. Could not wait to carve out the time for myself to watch it. I found it so boring. I fell asleep twice trying to watch this thing.
2: Yeah.
1: Matthew?
0: I got through just the first episode of it.
2: And I didn't watch it.
0: So
1: you made the right decision.
2: Well, yes.
0: When people are changing their minds, as in like they do think he's guilty or they don't think he's guilty?
1: I think this, the one I would think of was like they do think he's guilty. I was getting the impression online that it was a game changer in terms of all those people who say, oh, you know, he was found not guilty. So you can't, of course he wasn't guilty because he went through a trial and he was exonerated. And I thought, oh, okay, but this is going to be all about how all the factors at play.
2: Yeah.
1: And he probably was guilty. Factors like he's the biggest superstar in the world. That's intimidating slash exhilarating for people on the jury.
0: Yep.
1: It's impossible for the jury to judge him as a person when they're just a obsessed with him. They're all sitting there going, that's Michael Jackson. That's Michael Jackson sitting right there in front of me. So I thought it was going to be all those issues. And I kind of touched on them, but I felt like it was all rehash. I've seen, not only have I heard all these stories, I've seen all the people on it tell these stories before. The most interesting thing I found was Martin Bashir, the documentary maker who made the doco Living with Michael Jackson that led to the court case. Because this was a doco in which Michael said to him, oh, I want you to meet one of my friends. And of course it's a boy, 10, 12 year old boy. And the little boy gave an interview that was gross. He was saying things like, yeah, Michael said to me, if you really love me, you'll sleep in my bed. So I was like, oh man, okay.
0: And they also said that in that part, I think it was Michael Jackson's biographer said he was looking at that, and you can see, you can kind of clock Michael Jackson realizing, oh, this is a really bad idea.
3: Yeah.
0: That sounds so bad.
3: That sounds really bad.
1: Yeah. And the kid is saying, I didn't want to. He's like, and I thought, oh man, okay.
0: And they kind of say that documentary is what led people to really change their opinion on him, right? But do you remember in that era, was he already known as like Wacko Jacko before then?
1: Okay. Before any of the childhood allegations, but he created the Wacko Jacko. He loved it. He was the one who got the monkey bubbles. He would release all these stories like he sleeps in a hyperbaric chamber at night and all these crazy stories.
0: And is that real?
1: No.
0: Okay.
1: And that's what people who were around him will say, oh, he created all of the Wacko Jacko stuff, but then it came back to bite him because then people went, hang on, is he wacko enough to be a sex offender? Maybe he is, you know. So, yeah, it came back to bite him. But I found the documentary really dull, so I can't recommend it to you. I think if you've followed this case like I have, you've seen it all before. It's good if you don't, if you've never seen or read or heard anything about the accusations against Michael Jackson, maybe it's worth watching.
0: You know, the thing that I did get out of the one episode that I saw was actually seeing all of the rooms, you know, all that like archival footage of like the rooms in his house.
1: Yeah.
0: And I was just thinking, this is exactly what you would make like a Hollywood villain child predator's house look like.
1: He's got mannequins. Alarms?
0: Yeah, alarms everywhere, mannequins of like children everywhere. Like it's very...
2: That's horrifying.
0: Yeah, exactly.
1: But that's, again, how he got away with it a lot in terms of public opinion, because he'd already created this Wacko Jacko image. So I think that's why a lot of people went, yeah, well, he said he was weird. Like he has been telling us he's weird.
2: And making like a joke out of it, people wouldn't take it as seriously.
1: That's
2: because
1: right.
2: He's been putting this persona on anyway.
1: Well, obviously, I wouldn't walk around with little boys all the time, would I, if I was attacking them, assaulting them? I'd keep it secret, wouldn't I?
0: Yeah.
1: So it's that double bluff.
0: Yeah, hiding in plain sight.
1: Yeah. So, yeah, I'm sorry. I wish I could recommend it. But as I say, if you don't know anything about it, it's a good place to start.
2: Not going to watch it.
1: Yeah, and for you, no.
2: I'm not taking recommendations, but yeah, it's getting a bit of backlash. Like Jonathan Moffat, he's cancelled Netflix on his Instagram openly, saying he worked with the Jackson family for 30 years, and he just thinks, he can't believe Netflix would even put something like that out. So,
1: I mean, imagine again. Let's
0: well, the
1: put
0: Michael
1: that...
0: Jackson is innocent crowd are just so. The,
2: you know. Oh, it's.
1: Well, let's put that into context again. Like everyone, you know, the joke now is if it was any other man who built a funfair in his front yard and slept with little boys, we'd be suspicious. But again, it's like, well, just because you didn't see it, like pedophiles don't act like that in front of people who work for them.
2: Of course not.
1: Like, oh, I worked for Michael Jackson and I know he's innocent because he was nice to me.
2: Yeah.
1: If you found out your neighbour or a guy you worked with or someone like that was a sex offender, you wouldn't say, well, he can't be because he never did it in front of me.
2: Of course he didn't do it in front of
1: right.
2: you.
1: Right.
2: Yeah.
1: So it's, I just don't get the determination of some people to refuse the evidence and all of these people telling terrible stories, have lost their income, have lost their livelihoods. You know, I just don't get it.
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This is True Crime Tonight with Michelle Laurie, Matthew Tankard and Ruby Bartzis. Coming up, we're speaking with Dr. Jenny Haynes about her new documentary, We Are Jenny. That's after the break.

0: True Crime Tonight, and joining us tonight to talk about the new documentary streaming on SBS called We Are Jenny is Dr. Jenny Haynes. In 2019, Dr. Jenny Haynes gave evidence in court against her father, who was charged with various sex crimes committed against Jenny throughout her childhood. In the history-making trial, Dr. Jenny was the first person in the world allowed to present evidence on the stand from several of her personalities. Dr. Jenny lives with a condition known as dissociative identity disorder or multiple personality disorder. She has over 2,000 personalities, whom she refers to as alters. When you popped up on the screen, like who's in the, you know, waiting to come into the call, it was Symphony.
1: That's right, yes.
0: Is that your most common alter or is that...
1: Yeah, she's the one that created all of us. So wow. It's us honouring the little girl that made everybody else. For the lived experience of having DID, my experience is we have a doorway. And whoever is sitting in the doorway is in the body, okay? Nice and simple. And it's a doorway, you just sit down and there you go. However, when somebody wants to come along, you just get moved ever so slightly sideways. And then they sit down and then they're in the body. When you look at the diagnosis of MPD, MPD is considered a mental illness. We are dysfunctional, apparently, but we're not. We are small children surviving the worst the world has to offer in the only way we can. I mean, most of the trauma that results in MPD or DID occurs when we are pre-verbal. So we don't know that we're making alter personalities. We just have a need and someone rocks up to fill that need. And it just so happens you've created an alter personality 2,682 times.
0: And your doctor, Dr. George Blair West, he says that part of it too, the part of the evolution of MPD, DID is a very young child feeling like no one is coming to help them, that most obviously the two people they expect should take care of them, their two parents, have made it clear to them that they're not going to come and rescue them, and in fact they're inflicting the trauma. In your case, your dad was inflicting the trauma, and so you needed to invent people to rescue you.
1: Yes, we make people to rescue us, yes. But what I did... Hi, I'm Symphony.
0: Oh, hello.
1: This is my question. So I understood that I had to help Daddy. And we're not going to talk about anything, any details. We're just going to talk around it so that I don't traumatize anybody. And if we get... tricky, Boris will come and give everybody a trigger warning. If you hear a Russian voice, it's Boris. So I made people to do the jobs that made it hard for me to deal with Daddy. So Daddy smells. So I made people that could not smell Daddy.
0: So is that what you mean, Symphony, by saying that you had to help Daddy?
1: Okay, we'll need trigger warning. Okay. When we talk of helping Daddy, she's talking about being abused. He pitched it as only she could help him. But it turns out that what it was rape and childhood sexual abuse and very unpleasant. So we try to use euphemisms. And so what he told her was that she had to help him.
0: So that's his word, his terminology.
1: His word.
0: Okay,
1: yes.
0: I see. Yep.
1: Okay, I think that's end trigger warning.
0: Thank you.
1: Thank you, Boris. In many ways, I guess I'm the one that he harmed, I think is the current term for it. I'm the one that he harmed every day for 14 years. And my alters are people that came and did everything else. So they went to school, they read books, they played, they did the things that I didn't have that time or energy to do.
0: Yeah, absolutely. So Symphony in a way, you know, you're so young, but you're a leader, aren't you?
2: Yeah.
1: Yeah.
0: Is there a fundamental Jenny? Is there one person who's Jenny and then all these others as well? Or is Jenny an amalgam?
1: There's a fundamental person symphony and then there's the rest of us.
0: Right. Wow. Yeah. Okay.
1: There is nobody inside that is a Jenny. Jenny is the label. Like you go shopping and you need to buy a coat. You go and you buy a coat. Jenny is like the coat, okay? And we all wear Jenny, but the actual person that is the most important person, the one that we all radiate around, is Symphony. So there is an essential Symphony.
0: Yeah.
1: If after people have watched We Are Jenny, they come away with an understanding that a person who has multiple personality disorder, dissociative identity disorder, we are not crazy. We are victims of crime. My job here is done. Because if people start looking at people with DID as victims of crime, then we can actually help how people are treated. Because we're not oddities, we're not bizarre, and we're not mentally ill. We are humans who have experienced the worst kinds of trauma, the worst kinds of abuse at the hands of people who were supposed to protect us. And if I can get everybody to understand that, then the world is a different place.
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1: Hey, this is Ulla, your music expert on TikTok Trending, where we talk about all the biggest moments and the hottest songs that are popping up on my feed. TikTok really likes to remind us that good songs never die. You might have heard Troye Sivan's song Got Me Started that sampled this track back from 2009. It's called Shooting Stars by Bad Raiders. It's a classic hit that keeps on coming around on TikTok. It's a great song, and we're going to play it right now.

0: 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Picture this. Melbourne's Cathedral of Sport, the MCG, lined with black plastic. It's a bowl. A fleet of concrete mixers pumping in green jelly. They're set to fill this enormous edifice. A world record's in play here. And right on time, the movers and shakers from RAAF Transport in tight formation with the crucial cargo drop. And it's a good, even covering of pure King Island whipped cream at the punt road end. Now the world's largest milk chocolate frog. Two choppers straining to lower this awesome edible amphibian into and under the lake of now-setting jelly. We've done it, Australia! It's the world's largest frog in a pond! Victory is sweet!
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1: Hey, this is Ulla from TikTok Trending, where we talk about all the biggest songs, the biggest moments, and the most viral videos that are popping up on my feed. 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

queen, Kylie Minogue, she has a new Netflix documentary-style show that has come out, and she's released a track specifically for the show. The song is flooding my TikTok feed. It's called Light Up. For more

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0: evergreen, your black, white, beige, chola descent, your Lebanese, your Orient. 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
1: I haven't really talked to him, but he looks pretty down.
2: He looks pretty down. Yeah, well, maybe we should cheer him up then.
1: What do you suppose we should do?

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1: Wow, look at her.
0: I know.
1: God, I've never seen Sharon look so bad before.
0: I did once before, but this is pretty bad.
1: Yeah, what do you think she got up to last night?

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5: Good morning, a great start on the roads around town. We don't have any holdups or delays. As we run into Melbourne, we're flying through on the Western Freeway. Looking great through Warren Heap to Bland, but once you do get to Mount Leakes Road, you'll hit some delays through to Hopkins Road. As for the Deer Park Bypass, a great run onto the Ring Road, which is nice and smooth as well. 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That's the latest traffic on Power FM.
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6: G'day, it's Tom Parry with your local news first. The spirit of Cody Breen was well and truly felt during yesterday's interleague clash at Buninyong. Players in the Central Highlands under 18 side all wore black armbands in tribute to their fallen teammate who died in a motorbike accident the weekend prior, with fellow Carnham Linton player Joseph Wesley winning best on ground. The Municipal Association of Victoria's Rural and Regional Planning Conference will be held in Ballarat from this Thursday. Planners from councils right across the state will come together to discuss issues that affect all of us, including how to plan for forecast increased population without damaging what we have. More sport now, and the senior men's competition's ninth round took place on Saturday in the Ballarat Football League. The second-placed Roosters bested Lake Windaree by 50 points, while ladder leaders Sebastopol downed Bacchus Marsh by 40. That's the latest in your local news.
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7: Hi there, I'm Jai Moss. Donald Trump insists a peace deal is just hours away from being signed, although Iran's president says when or if that happens is up to his country's supreme leader. Meantime, the US president has lashed Israel over its latest strikes on Beirut, saying they shouldn't have happened given that a peace deal is so close. Back home, the alarm bells keep ringing for the major parties as today's Resolve Political Monitor shows Pauline Hanson is now Australia's preferred PM. The poll's also seen the Coalition's primary vote crash by another 3% to sit on 20%, while Labor's down 1 to 25%, its worst result since last February. The New South Wales government won't rule out a shark cull following the latest attack off Sydney, which has left a woman fighting for her life in hospital. Calls for the cull have been led by former Prime Minister Tony Abbott. However, the state's agriculture minister says they'd prefer to use technology. And just quickly, 1,000 naked cyclists have pedalled through London as part of a demonstration against the globe's dependence on oil. The ride's been taking place annually since 2004, despite calls for it to be banned.
0: D2E Gym, from Talacombe to Wendouree. You're never too far from a D2E.
7: In sport, the Socceroos have headed back to their base camp in Oakland after yesterday's 2-0 win over Turkey in their World Cup opener in Vancouver. Coach Tony Popovich full of praise for striker Connor Metcalf, whose second half goal sealed the win.
8: We keep asking him to shoot more and he should do better with his left foot and perfect stage to score.
7: They're on SBS. And in F1, Lewis Hamilton has claimed his maiden Grand Prix as a Ferrari driver, edging out teammate George Russell and McLaren's Lando Norris in Barcelona. Australia's Oscar Piastri had to settle for fifth. That's the latest in news and sport.
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9: It's up of 14 with a chance of showers today, most likely later tonight. Tomorrow, a low of 9, a high of 15, a very high chance of showers throughout the early morning. Wednesday, a high chance of showers throughout the evening and a top of 17. Right now, though, it's 3 in Bunkers Hill.
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9: Good morning and welcome to the show. Obviously a big weekend of sport. The Knicks taking it out.
5: The Knicks got up. Australian Socceroos got up as well. 2-0 against the Turks. Whee!
9: Did you watch the game?
5: No, I didn't. But I know the score.
9: It was a cracker of a game.
5: I heard it was a good one.
9: It was really good. And we couldn't believe it. I didn't realise, you know, I can be a little naive when it comes to sports. I knew, you know, I know the European countries are better than us usually, considered better. But obviously Turkey is like Eastern Europe, they're actually considered really good.
5: Oh.
9: Their team, like all the players, are valued at about $500 million. Whoa. The Aussie team, about $70 million. So
5: really?
9: The fact that we beat them was absolutely monumental.
5: And they didn't even score.
9: They didn't even score. 2-0. We scored twice. Absolutely amazing.
5: Hectic.
9: This morning, Germany were playing a country called Curacao. Have you ever heard of it? It is.
5: How's it spelled?
9: Curacao. Curacao.
5: Oh, it just reminds me of Curacao, the blue drink.
9: Yeah, it's not that. They're an island country in the Kingdom of the Netherlands, but they are somewhere in the Caribbean Sea.
5: Okay.
9: They've got a population of, give me 2 seconds here, 155,000. So they're only about 20,000 people bigger than us.
5: Okay.
9: Germany played them this morning, one of the best teams in the world.
5: Yeah.
9: What do you think the score was?
5: Curacao beat them.
9: No, 7-1 to Germany.
5: Whoa, big score.
9: Germany, for football, soccer, that is absolutely massive, a 7-1 win to Germany.
5: Damn, that's hectic.
9: I feel bad for the 30 people in Curacao.
5: Yeah.
9: Yes.
5: Sorry, everybody there.
9: Well, we'll be talking more about the World Cup later on. We're also talking potholes. We're giving away a double pass to Ross Noble as well. All of that after 8 o'clock. But first, let's get Shrexy.
5: Ooh!
11: Ladies and gents, this is the moment you've waited for. You've been searching in the dark, sweat soaking through the floor. And buried in your bones, there's an ache that you can't ignore.

0: Alex and Crystal here on Power FM for your brekkie. Thanks to Metricon Ballarat. Two stunning Metricon display homes are open this weekend at Lucas Estate. Come see which one feels like home. We're heading to the swamp.
1: Hey now,
0: Shrek comes up a lot on this show.
1: It does. We love a bit of Shrek. And honestly, isn't it? It's 20 years this year or 25 years this year?
0: We'll be 25. Yeah, yeah. It's 2001.
1: Crikey.
0: There we go. Quarter of a century of Shrek since the world was changed forever.
1: That's wild.
0: And I don't know if you've ever seen this. Do you remember the Shrek is love, Shrek is life memes?
1: Yeah, it was some funny little... Wasn't it on a game or something and then it took off?
0: And it, you know what I mean? It was essentially... The entire joke was, let's make... this Shrek-tual. Yeah. Like, things were sexual, but they were Shrek-themed.
1: Yeah, everyone loved a bit of Shrek.
0: Everyone loved a bit of Shrek. and so much so that this guy in the UK has been arrested... This guy in the US has been arrested, a blogger. And what they think's happened is this Ohio blogger has sent... He's sort of a bit political. He does a blog. Mm. And so... He's sort of in a bit of a political move, texted one of their senators an offending image.
1: Oh, no.
0: It's a digitally altered version of Shrek with his willy exposed. a naughty R-rated picture of Shrek, you know, obviously
1: Shrek's out. Okay.
0: Off the internet.
1: Yeah.
0: Now, obviously, there's a bit of back and forth. So the blogger's been arrested because they're saying, you know, this is offensive. You've essentially...
1: You've sent a nude pic, even though it's a fictional character.
0: Even though it's a fictional character.
1: You can see his little ogre.
0: Exactly. Yeah, I'm sure it's a normal, average ogre-sized ogre. Anyway, but obviously there's two sides to it. Some people are saying this is obscene. You know what I mean? You should be arrested
1: How would you do that? Yeah.
0: For obscenity. That's sort of what the law's
1: Getting
0: called.
1: Getting arrested is hectic. I would say catch a fine maybe, but arresting.
0: I know, right?
1: Yeah.
0: Well, what there is there, the Foundation for the Individual Rights and Expression, so FIRE they're called. Anyway, they're a pro-free speech organization.
1: Okay.
0: They're saying this is free speech. You know, it's their First Amendment rights.
1: Right, of course. In America, you can talk about whatever you want without repercussions.
0: Exactly. But they argue that his Shreksting, their words, not mine, doesn't amount to obscenity because it fails to pass the three-pronged obscenity test.
1: Oh, there's an obscenity test?
0: Yes. We're going to go through it now, and I want you to have that picture at the front of your head. Okay. You know what I mean? Imagine Shrek right there. He's got his kit off.
1: Yeah.
0: Would the average person see the work, the picture, as appealing to the purient interest, i.e., does it depict sexual content in an offensive way?
1: I think, this is me personally. If someone sent me that, I would laugh. I'd be like, that's hilarious. Even though, yeah, there's probably a dirty part to it, but I'd be like, yeah. It's Shrek.
0: Well, that's it.
1: Funny.
0: Because while it fails the first two, the last one is, does the work lack serious literary, artistic, political, or scientific value? Essentially, was it meant to arouse anyone's sexual interest?
1: Sure as hell not. If you're aroused by Shrek, there's something wrong.
0: That's it. So they're arguing it's political mockery. Like, it's funny because obviously that's, like you said, it's funny because it's insane.
1: Yeah, yeah.
0: It is not meant to
1: be harassing someone, yeah.
0: Hey, guys, I've got a saucy pic of Shrek. Who wants to see it? Not that at all.
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0: Alex and Crystal here on Power FM, and what started as just a little prang in the Ballarat Library car park has turned into an international event.
1: Oh gosh, really?
0: Yes, this woman disrupted the... She was getting her Victorian driver's license cancelled for a little prang that something happened at the Ballarat Library car park. She says the car just jerked forward and she was in a rental car, hit a tiny brick wall that was already broken, and then essentially all the reports have said that there was a serious collision and they've kind of hyped it up too much.
1: God.
0: Now, she needed to take a driving test in February due to medical concerns and to reassess all this stuff.
1: Right.
0: But she couldn't do it because she's in the little island of St. Martin.
1: St. Martin? Whereabouts is that?
0: It is in the middle of nowhere.
1: Middle of nowhere.
0: It's in the it's a Caribbean island.
1: Caribbean, right, yeah. She's living her life.
0: She's living her life. Half the island is Dutch and the other half is French.
1: Oh, yeah, that's kind of like...
0: Because of the old colonisers.
1: Yeah.
0: Kind of like what?
1: New Caledonia.
0: Yes.
1: Off the coast here, Australia, sort of.
0: Exactly. Halfsies and halfsies.
1: Yeah.
0: And that's exactly it. So she lives on the French side, which apparently they don't have the same laws as us. Mm. So she's trying to renew her license here in Ballarat.
1: Yeah.
0: But like the French side are like, well, we don't do any of that stuff.
1: Yeah.
0: You can't do the test or make an appeal or do anything because they're like, oh, our system's not even designed to communicate with Australia's.
1: Yeah.
0: So she had to go to the Dutch side to do all that. So essentially she's appeared on video Zoom call to the court being like, guys, I can't renew the license. I can't come back. It's $5,000. I'm stuck in this perfect island. I'm just imagining, I know she's taking this seriously.
1: Yeah.
0: But in my head, it's kind of like, you know, I imagine the judge being like, Miss Smith or so, could you, what do you want to do with the incident? She's like, what? No, sorry. I'm too big. Sorry.
1: I need a pina colada. What? Pina colada. Bye.
0: Guys, stop congoing. I'm trying to concentrate.
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1: Barry James Smash Repairs. Ballarat's only gold-class smash repairer. Just say, I want Barry. 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
2: Crews are on the scene at Mount Helen at a building fire at Coates Ave, so avoid the area if you can. Otherwise, we run into Melbourne flying through on the Western Freeway, through Warren Heap and through to Balland. Once you do get to about Lakes Road, you'll hit some delays through to Hopkins Road. The Deer Park bypass is starting to slow from Robinson's Road and the Ring Road has a clear run. 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That's the latest traffic on Power FM.
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3: G'day, it's Tom Parry with your local news first. Ballarat residents ploughing through their supply of free organic bin caddy liners are being warned they'll be charged for their next roll. Council says it was always intended that only the initial supply came at no cost. With the biodegradable liners available for purchase in supermarkets, the caddy can also be used with a substitute like paper towel or newspaper. Over $630,000 worth of funding has been secured for projects across the Ripon electorate through the state government's Tiny Towns Fund. Skipton, Landsborough, Carinballoch and Lexton are all set to benefit from upgrades to facilities and community spaces. And in sport, woes continue for the Ballarat Miners men in the NBL 1 South competition. They lost by 11 points to Casey on Saturday, then suffered an 18-point defeat against the Northern Force on Sunday, while Ballarat's women recorded back-to-back wins. That's the latest in your local news.
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4: Hi there, I'm Jai Moss. Donald Trump says Israel's latest strikes on Beirut shouldn't have happened given a Middle East peace deal is within reach. The US president expects an agreement to be signed within the next few hours. However, his Iranian counterpart says his country's Supreme National Security Council will have the final say on if or when that happens. A Russian Shadow Fleet oil tanker has been intercepted in the English Channel. Footage of British troops storming the boat was posted online by UK Prime Minister Keir Starmer, captioned "Another bad day to be Vladimir Putin." It marks the first time the UK's led a naval capture since the start of the war in Ukraine. Tributes are flowing for Californian musician Oliver Tree after he was killed in a helicopter crash in Brazil. The 32-year-old singer was on tour in Rio de Janeiro when the aircraft he was travelling in collided with another chopper. Five other people were also killed in the crash. And the surge in illicit tobacco will force Aussie taxpayers to spend almost $3 billion on healthcare for smokers, with the tobacco excise only covering a fraction of the full $6.8 billion cost.
1: D2E Gym. From Talacombe to Wendouree, you're never too far from a D2E.
4: Checking sport, Australia is shifting its focus to Saturday's clash with the US in the World Cup after silencing its critics with yesterday's 2-0 upset over Turkey. Connor Metcalf sealed the result with his second half goal and says he loved the fans' reaction back home.
5: The celebrations in Fed Square, unreal, honestly.
4: And six goals from Leon Ryan has set up St Kilda's 8-point win over GWS to wrap up round 14 of the AFL. Earlier, the Lions recovered from a slow start to beat Richmond by 35 points in Hobart. That's the latest in news and sport.
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6: Well, Tyra Banks has decided she is going to be filing a defamation lawsuit against Netflix after her participation in the documentary that came out, Reality Check. It was Inside America's Next Top Model, right?
7: Mm-hmm.
6: So apparently she had an over 3-hour interview and they only used 16 minutes of that, and she reckons they've manipulated it to support a false and defamatory narrative against her.
7: Yeah, we both set off to seeing that documentary. She did not come out looking like the good guy.
6: She did not.
7: And it's some absolutely tragic news. Young musician Oliver Tree has passed away. That is his song Miss You there from a few years ago. He was touring in Brazil and was in a head-on helicopter crash.
6: Oh, dear.
7: Yeah, awful news. Only come out in the last few hours, so more details will be coming forward.
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7: Showers today, most likely later tonight with a top of 14. Tomorrow, a low of 9, a high of 15 with a very high chance of showers throughout the early morning. Wednesday, a top of 17 with a high chance of showers, most likely in the evening. Thursday, a very high chance of showers throughout the day, hitting 15 degrees. Right now, though, it is 3 in Miner's Rest.
1: 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Thanks to Metricon. With two stunning display homes open this weekend at Lucas Estate, come see which one feels like home.
7: Good morning and welcome to the show.
6: This morning, Alex, I got into the car, you know, to get to work, as you do.
7: Yes.
6: And I have heard from numerous people, oh, no, how cold Ballarat gets, right?
7: Yes.
6: I'm like, yeah, oh, I believe you, it's going to get cold. But today was the very first morning ever that I have experienced ice on the windscreen.
7: Oh, yes.
6: Yeah, I was like, whoa, it's actually icy this morning. I thought, you know, when you get in the car, it's usually a bit foggy because it's cold.
7: Yeah.
6: I'm like, oh, yeah, I'll turn the wipers on. I was like, oh, that's actually ice this morning.
7: What did you do? Did you do the, you know, like pour water on it method? Did you wait or did you do the like looking head out the window? Or
6: I was like, oh, how am I going to do this? Because I really couldn't see straight ahead.
7: No.
6: I'm like, there was a little gap up in the top right corner. I'm like, yeah. Do I do that? And I'm like, that's a bit risky.
7: Yeah.
6: I was like, I'll turn the water on to like what, you know how you wash, you can wash
7: the
6: screen.
7: Yeah, that
6: I'll
7: helps, do that. Helps.
6: So I did that, but then it was still quite scratchy.
7: Yeah.
6: And I'm like, okay, I need to like crank the demister up right
7: yeah,
6: now.
7: Yeah, that heating on.
6: I had to sort of sit and wait for about a few minutes because I'm like, I can't leave right now.
7: Yeah, very responsible of you. If you're ever running late and doing it, it's awful.
6: Awful.
7: And definitely breaking some road rules because you look through that little hole, like it melts like 1 centimetre hole and you're like, I can see forward.
6: Exactly.
7: Very irresponsible. Something also irresponsible is talking smack about people while your mics are on.
6: Oh.
7: Because someone has gotten in trouble by saying some nasty things about Taylor Swift.
6: Uh-oh.
7: When they thought they were in private.

0: Alex and Crystal here on Power. And when the mics are off, we say some stuff we'd be pretty ashamed if it got out.
1: Yeah, you don't want to know what we say when these mics are down. Ooh, you don't want to know.
0: Well, yes, but one thing we're not talking about, one thing we're not doing when the mics are off, is we're not slandering Taylor Swift.
1: No, we don't.
0: Because she hears everything.
1: She does.
0: But that did happen at a recent Knicks game. Obviously, the Knicks, they won the fifth game.
1: Yeah, for the first time in, 53 years,
0: is
1: it?
0: Yeah, since the 70s.
1: Damn.
0: That was yesterday's game, but they had the sort of semi-finals, the sort of game before that they won. That was the one where you would have seen the footage, Timothée Chalamet dancing, Taylor Swift having a boogie, everyone was going crazy, Adam Sandler.
1: Her two friends there and they had sort of matching shirts on, right?
0: Exactly.
1: Yeah.
0: But there's been a bit of controversy from that match because a commentator, she kind of went out on a bit of a limb and thought the mic was off, but it was on, and she said something. Monica McNutt said this when she thought the mics were off.
2: She's not a Knicks fan.
3: Right now.
2: Get out of here, girl.
1: Ooh, she's not a Knicks fan. Get out of here, girl.
0: Yes.
1: Yeah, pretty sure Taylor Swift is a Knicks fan. She has been for years, apparently, too.
0: Yeah, she has been ever since she moved to New York. What does it say here? She at a young age, she performed at the Knicks Kids Talent Competition at Madison Square Garden. So she's been doing it for 10, 20 years.
1: Yeah, and I think this commentator, she came out and she said, well, haven't seen Taylor Swift in any of the games recently. Mm. And there was a game against the Cavaliers and the Knicks, and apparently her partner, Travis Kelce, goes for the Cavaliers. And when both of them showed up for that game, Taylor Swift wasn't wearing any Knicks gear, so just assumed Taylor Swift's not a fan.
0: Yeah, it's not a good look.
1: No.
0: I mean, you can say that, but I think, I know some people are fake fans of things, but I think, you know, we're sort of trying to not gatekeep people,
1: yeah,
0: you know?
1: Yeah, also, like, who cares if she is or isn't a fan? Why is it that big of a deal? One of the players from the Knicks even came out, his name's Jalen Brunson. He's like, I just want to say something to the Swifties. She's a really good one. Cut her some slack. It's all good, I promise. So he was sort of just like being like, Monica, what are you talking about? And she's a good fan. Leave her. Yeah.
0: And I'm sure the owners of the Knicks don't mind.
1: Yeah.
0: You know, she's not a real fan. She paid for her ticket, which probably
1: cost her half a mil.
0: Yeah. Which keeps ticket prices high if Taylor Swift's in demand.
1: Yeah.
0: We're all talking about it now.
1: Yeah.
0: We're all there, and now we're talking about the Knicks game. So I'm sure no one other than this one commentator is mad that Taylor Swift is at this game.
4: 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Yeah. The 15 song marathon this morning from 9 on 103.1 Power FM.
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0: over the weekend, I was just chilling at home, you know, scrolling on TikTok as you do. And as I said a few times recently, I've been really hooked on Crash Bandicoot again.
1: Oh, yes.
0: I loved it when I was a kid, and I've been hell-bent on trying to 100% each game. So it's Crash Bandicoot 1, 2, and 3. Anyway, Crash Bandicoot number 2, which is Cortex Strikes Back, I managed to get it 100% the other day, right? Got every gem, every crystal. Oh, yeah. Crash Bandicoot theme song gets me going. Oh, doesn't that bring back memories? I love it. Anyway, so as

0: people scrolling on TikTok, there was a guy doing a TikTok live.
1: Oh, yes.
0: And basically, a lot of people on TikTok live, they stream their games almost like they do on Twitch.
1: Yeah, they love it, don't they?
0: So they're streaming the game, and I noticed he was playing Crash Bandicoot 2, like the old version.
1: Yeah.
0: And he was trying 100% the game, and I don't normally comment on Facebook on TikTok live videos because I'm like, I don't really want to interact, but this one I was just excited.
1: Yeah.
0: I was like, oh, cool, I just 100%ed this game the other day. It took me ages. And he's from America. He's like, oh, cool, it's so cool. There's other people trying 100% the game as well. I'm like, yeah.
1: Was he doing that thing where you comment and then he reads it as he's playing and talks?
0: He sort of does. Yeah. He's reading the comments as he goes because he did interact with my comments.
1: I don't know why that's cool. Him being like, oh, he's talking to me in the TikTok live.
0: I was like, yeah, I didn't know it would go down that way.
1: Oh, no, what'd you do?
0: Well, apparently he'd been on this TikTok live for like 3 hours, apparently, right? And I didn't realize what the whole point of it was. I thought he was just playing the game.
1: Because it's fun and it's fun to watch people have fun.
0: Yeah, so he was trying to get, obviously, every gem, every crystal. But when it comes to Crash Bandicoot, there's lots of secret levels. Sometimes you've got to complete this level to do this other level. It's a bit of a rabbit warren of bloody stuff to get the gems, right?
1: Like you can play the game, but if you want 100% it, you're going to have to go back and do things again.
0: A lot of hoops. So I put up another comment, and I'm like, hey, I'm pretty sure to get this special gem, you've got to go do this secret level over here.
1: You're trying to give him a little help.
0: I was trying to help him. And then he was like, oh my God, no, someone quickly get that comment out of the chat. I don't want to read it. We're trying to do this without any hints, without any clues. I was like, oh my God, sorry. So I'm trying to like delete my comment. And then all of a sudden he blocked me from the chat.
1: No.
0: I was like, oh, he got me rid of the chat. And he's like, no, we've been here for 3 hours trying to do this. I'm like, sorry.
1: It's a 20-year-old game. And he's doing it on a live platform where any rando can see it.
0: I was like, I didn't know you were trying to do it without any help, bro. And I was just trying to be helpful.
1: Yeah, exactly.
0: And I tried to message him like on his TikTok and say, hey, I'm so sorry, I didn't mean to ruin your live, blah, blah, blah. But I'm also like, it's not that deep, bro. It's Crash Bandicoot and it's TikTok live. Get over yourself. And then he fully blocked me on TikTok altogether.
1: Oh, I guess it was a big deal to him.
0: Yeah.
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9: A lovely run on the roads this morning with no hold-ups or collisions. As for your run into Melbourne, we're flying through on the Western Freeway. You will hit some delays once you get to Leakes Road through to Hopkins Road. The Deer Park Bypass is slowing from Robinson's Road, but it's still a clear run on the Ring Road. To get you from back home to Port Melbourne, we're looking at an hour and 18 minutes. 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
10: G'day, it's Tom Parry with your local news first. The City of Ballarat wants our help to shape the future of the CBD. Councillors opened consultation on a new urban design framework to guide growth over the coming decades, with residents, businesses and visitors invited to share their feedback until June 30th. The Ballarat Foundation's signature fundraising event, the Dancing with the Stars Gala Performance Night, is officially a sellout.
11: We've never raised this much money at this stage of proceedings, and we're just incredibly appreciative of everyone that's got behind the Stars this year.
10: CEO Andrew Eales speaking there. And in sport, Redan has finally got a win on the board of the Ballarat Netball League's A-grade competition. That victory coming as part of Saturday's Round 9 action against Melton at City Oval. The final score 58 goals to 20. That's the latest in your local news.
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12: Hi there, I'm Jai Moss. Iran has warned any further attacks on Lebanon won't be tolerated after Donald Trump ordered Israel to stop its strikes on Beirut, while the US president insists a peace deal is just hours from being signed. In other news, chaotic scenes in New York City following the first NBA championship for the Knicks in 53 years. The Knicks beat the San Antonio Spurs 94-90 on Saturday, fans taking to the streets to celebrate. A 17-year-old boy was shot during the celebrations and several buses torched. Knicks owner James Dolan has called on fans to show restraint following his team's victory. Switzerland has voted down a proposed population cap, citing fears it would have devastating impacts on their economy. The proposal sought to stop the country's population going above 10 million before 2050. Early indications show around 55% of voters oppose the initiative. And the new Canadian owners of The Reject Shop expect all of its 410 stores to be rebranded as Dollarama by 2030. Around 7% have already undergone the name change.
2: D2E Gym. From Talacombe to Wendouree. You're never too far from a D2E.
12: In sport, the celebrations have continued in Vancouver following the Socceroos' 2-0 upset over Turkey. The Aussies have headed back to their base camp ahead of their clash against the US on Saturday in Seattle. Injured Socceroos midfielder Riley McGree telling Seven he couldn't sleep last night.
13: Honestly, I'm so proud of the performance last night and the result. It's only the first game in the group, but it's the perfect start.
12: And a win for Aussie cricket fans. The MCG's infamous Bay 13 will be handed back to Aussies at this year's Boxing Day test. It was allocated to the Barmy Army during the Ashes last summer. That's the latest in news and sport.
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1: Top of 14 today. Chance of showers most likely later tonight. Tomorrow, a low of 9, a high of 15. We're looking at showers throughout the early morning. Wednesday, a high chance of showers throughout the evening with a top of 17. But right now, it's 2 in Redan.
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1: Good morning and welcome to the show. And getting going on a cold Ballarat morning can be a challenge. So we've teamed up with McDonald's Ballarat to help kickstart your day with a free, smoother, bolder barista-made coffee from McCafe.
0: I've got it. The actual temperature, according to the Bureau right now, is currently 2.3 degrees. Woo! So that is less than 6 degrees. 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
0: 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See you guys.
1: 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I am loving it. Right now, though, we are playing a little bit of First Words.
0: Yeah, we're going to give you a song, and if you can guess the very first word of this song, give us a call on 5333 1031. All right, here is your song this morning.

0: Yes.
1: Ignore the little whisperings there.
0: That doesn't count.
1: That doesn't count. What is the very first oomphy word of that song? Give us a call, 533-1031, if you think you got it.
0: One more time.

0: Yeah, yeah, yeah. You might know the chorus, but do you know how the song kicks off? Alex and Crystal are playing First Word.
1: Yeah, we are. This morning we've got one for you. If you can guess the very first word of this song, well, good on you.

0: Janelle wants a red hot crack. Janelle, how are you doing this morning?
1: Hello, Janelle?
2: Hello.
3: Hello.
2: Hey, Janelle, what's the first word of that song?
3: Tommy.
0: Let's have a little listen and find out.
2: One, of course. And you know what, Janelle? You're smarter than Alex and I because we were both like, Johnny?
0: Is it Johnny? Right?
2: It's Tommy. Good on you, Janelle.
0: All amazing.
2: Right, we're going to play first.
0: Janelle's busy.
2: She's busy. That's fair. She's on the way to work, babe.
0: Yeah, she got things to do. Yeah. She's got things to do.
2: And so do we. So we will play first word again next Monday.
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0: Taylor Swift there, I Knew It, I Knew You, her brand new song that is on the soundtrack for Toy Story 5, which comes out this week. Now, the big plot point of that, of course, is that it's the toys fighting tech.
1: Yes, they're fighting against Lilypad, which I think is the old iPad.
0: Yes, and it's of course that, you know, the kids these days, they need to play with toys rather than be consumed by technology. But that's not really the message we're sending them in the rest of the world.
1: No.
0: Because Visa have announced that they've sort of, you know, they've hooked up with ChatGPT, and now because it's fully integrated, you can let AI agents shop and pay for you. So your ChatGPT AI would be able to make purchases on your behalf.
1: No, I think it's all a bit sus. So you can hook up your bank card to ChatGPT now. I'm like, yeah, buy me whatever.
0: I know. This goes without saying, and I hate to sound too technical, but I know likey. That is just
1: me
0: that.
1: Me no likey.
0: Me no likey. That gives me like hives. Just not a vibe. And also, I don't want AI to say enough random stuff. I don't want them spending my money as well. I can't even control my money.
1: Yeah, exactly. It's all a bit risky, isn't it? So apparently it's like, you say to ChatGPT, hey, I'm looking for a pair of wireless headphones, for example, under $150. It'll find some that are like maybe $50. Here you go. These are good. I'll buy them for you. Buys them. It's like, okay, but what if it's bought like a disgustingly ugly neon green pair that are for kids and they're crap and they're a knockoff brand or something? And you're like, what?
0: If I'm spending my hard-earned money on something, I want it to at least be something I know what I'm getting or I'm in control, especially for something you use every day like headphones. You know, I don't just want it just randomly buying stuff.
1: No.
0: And
1: I was looking through this as well, and it doesn't actually say anywhere, okay, do you approve the payments, or does it just say, hey, you like this, this is cheap, bought it for you, you're welcome.
0: Yeah, and I guess it's that thing where a lot of people use ChatGPT and AI chatbots for sort of relationships. You know, so a lot of people have friendships or even, you know, more just like boyfriend-girlfriend stuff with theirs. Is that what's going to happen now? Your AI is going to start buying you gifts. Like, you're going to be annoyed on Valentine's Day when your AI didn't use your credit card to buy you flowers.
1: You're so right. I didn't even think of it that way. Artie, artificial intelligence, Artie's going to be like, all right, babe, I bought you some roses. You had to pay for them, but love ya.
0: But love ya, for real. They're only $250.
1: Oh, no.
0: Or they'll be like, babe, I was going to buy, this is the excuse he'll use, babe, I was going to buy you flowers, but when I went to purchase them, it came up with that, are you a human verification? And I couldn't click through.
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2: A clear run on the roads this morning. There's no pranks or delays. As we run into Melbourne, we're flying through on the Western Freeway, looking great through Warrnambool, through to Balan. Once you do get through to Hopkins Road, you will hit some delays. The Deer Park Bypass is slowing from Robinson's Road, and we are starting to build on the Ring Road. 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That's the latest traffic on Power FM.
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3: G'day, it's Tom Parry with your local news first. Junior footballers in the Central Highlands League have paid tribute to their fallen teammate, Cody Breen. Their under-18 side wore black armbands in yesterday's interleague clash against Colac in Buninyong, with Breen's fellow Carnham Linton player Joseph Wesley winning best on ground. Two Ballarat schools are among those to be recognised at the 2026 Resource Smart Schools Awards in Melbourne. Wenderee Primary's Stephen McKnight was named Primary Teacher of the Year, while Pleasant Street Primary took home the Container Deposit Scheme Excellence Award. And in sport, a successful weekend was had in the NBL 1 South comp by the Ballarat Miners women. They defeated Casey on the road by 17 points on Saturday evening, then returned home to lodge a narrow 2-point win on Sunday against the Northern Force. That's the latest in your local news.
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4: Hi there, I'm Jai Moss. Iran has warned any further attacks on Lebanon won't be tolerated after Donald Trump ordered Israel to stop its strikes in Beirut, while the US president insists a peace deal is just hours from being signed. In other news, a senior minister admits the government has more work to do as a poll shows Pauline Hanson's now the preferred prime minister. That resolve political monitor also reaffirms One Nation as the most popular party when it comes to primary votes. Social Services Minister Tanya Plibersek told Seven it shows voters are clearly frustrated.
5: We've got to demonstrate that things are changing, and that takes a while. We've just got to keep working to make sure that those tax cuts that we want to deliver right now get to people.
4: And a reminder for Aussies to look out for red flags as AI scams become more advanced. It's reported scammers are using AI deepfake technology to alter their voice and impersonate an authority figure. We're being told to always verify the identity of callers and establish a code word with your inner circle if necessary.
1: D2E Gym. From Telecombe to Wenderee, you're never too far from a D2E.
4: Checking sport, it was a night of celebrations for Socceroos fans after their thrilling start to the FIFA World Cup. The Aussies causing a boil over, upsetting Turkey 2-0 yesterday in Vancouver to join the USA on top of Group D. Connor Metcalf sealing the victory with his second half goal.
6: And I've seen the video of the celebrations in Fed Square. Unreal, honestly.
4: And in cricket, Australia's beaten Bangladesh by a wicket to avoid a one-day series whitewash. Cooper Connolly, the top scorer, with 149. That's the latest in news and sport.
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7: Well, Keke Palmer and Sean Evans, who you may know as the host of Hot Ones, you know, when all the celebrities try the spicy hot wings.
8: Love that.
7: He's the host of that. There has been lots of rumours going around that, you know, they're sort of into each other. They're always a bit flirty, and they have been seen out on a cozy little date night in New York City, so they could be Hollywood's newest couple.
8: Good for them.
7: Yeah.
8: And I'm imagining that in Hollywood like that, I bet it's like 6 degrees of Kevin Bacon on steroids, because what we've got now is Kim Kardashian has gone to Ariana Grande's concert. Obviously, she's just kicked off her new world tour. Mm-hmm. Obviously, she's going to the concert of her ex-boyfriend Pete Davidson's ex-girlfriend.
7: Ex-fiancé. I think they're engaged even, yeah.
8: Well, obviously, neither of them are very bothered and they're having a good time.
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8: At the top of 14 right now, a chance of showers, most likely later tonight. Tomorrow, a low of 9, a high of 15, a very high chance of showers, most likely in the early morning. Wednesday, some showers throughout the evening at a top of 17. But right now, it is 3 in Bo Peep.
1: 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Thanks to Metricon. With two stunning display homes open this weekend at Lucas Estate, come see which one feels like home.
8: Good morning, and make sure you're heading over to Macca's, Maryborough and Ballarat, because you'll be getting your free coffee all the way through until 8 o'clock.
7: Yeah, it's 6 degrees or it's free, and it's 3 degrees this morning. Well and truly time for a free coffee.
8: It was a bit icy on the cars this morning.
7: Yeah, my first morning with actual ice on the car. I was very surprised.
8: Welcome to Ballarat, baby.
7: Yeah.
8: Well, currently the World Cup is happening. Netherlands are playing Japan live right now. It's the 76th minute.
7: Oh.
8: Spoilers, Netherlands 2-1 up.
7: Okay.
8: Impressive. Japan have a very good team.
7: Oh,
8: so there we go.
7: They? Okay.
8: Yes. Now, in my other life, my personal life, and here at work, we've got World Cup sweepstakes happening.
7: Yeah, we have got some World Cup sweeps. And look, we didn't get to choose our countries.
8: We didn't get to choose a country. and the person that did choose the countries was interesting. It seems to be a theme this year on how you pick your countries for your sweepstakes for the World Cup. We'll get into it next. This is...

0: Alex and Crystal here on Power FM, and unless you've been living under a rock, you would know it's World Cup time.
1: Yeah, it is World Cup time. Australia got up on the weekend yesterday, of course, 2-0 against Turkey.
0: Oh, yeah. Oh, my God. It was absolutely, what an amazing game. But before we get to the game, let's chat about our sweepstakes.
1: Yeah, so we've got some sweeps here at work, and of course, we didn't get to pick the names.
0: No, you know.
1: Fair. The countries. We didn't get to pick the countries.
0: We didn't get to pick the countries. We were given three countries each who we got, and it was funny because I'm doing one of these with my partner's family as well, because, you know, she's one of six kids, and they've all got partners, and they've all got kids. And
1: there's enough people to do a sweep.
0: Yeah, so, you know what I mean? There's more people in that family than there are at this office. and so they're like, let's do a sweepstake.
1: Yeah.
0: Okay. Now, the way they did it, first, Alice's brother decided to do it the classic way I think everyone these days would do it. Just ask AI to do it.
1: Ask AI, yeah. Just put us all in, put us in a sweep, yeah.
0: AI got nice and confused because there were 13 people, an uneven amount. It got really freaked about it. So then we found a proper website that does it.
1: Yeah.
0: And we did all, and then the sister did that.
1: Mm-hmm.
0: And so now we've tried it two times. And then that wasn't quite right either because it was very uneven. You know, someone had all the good countries and someone had all the not as good countries.
1: Yeah.
0: No offense.
1: Yeah.
0: But the best system that we seem to have found, and it's the same system that has been used here at Power FM, is just let the children do it.
1: Yeah, put a name in a hat, let them pick them out of a hat.
0: Yeah, it's literally my niece, the four-year-old, is just picking them out of a hat and putting them next to names.
1: Yep.
0: And it turns out we got the email the other day being like, hey, we're picking the countries. Shani's child, Henry's going to be doing it. Yeah. Oh, okay, cool.
1: Now, Henry, I love you, mate, but why have you picked me Ivory Coast and Tunisia? And yeah. Portugal. I've got Portugal, which
0: Portugal.
1: I think is my okay one. Now, no offense to the countries. I'm sure they're beautiful, lovely countries, but I don't know how good their soccer teams are.
0: Yeah, I think you might do a bit better than me, though. I've got Ghana, Morocco, and Iraq.
1: Oh, no.
0: I think they're okay, but I don't think any of them, you know, one of their players didn't even get into Canada.
1: Oh, crikey.
0: Yeah, because he had charges in the UK. Like, he was wanted for, like, certain crimes, so.
1: That's not a good sign.
0: So that's not a good sign for how mine are going.
1: Have any of your, none of my countries have played yet?
0: My Morocco, they actually did quite well. They drew with Brazil,
1: okay.
0: Which is insane. Morocco, a small country north of Africa, the fact that they were able to draw with the biggest football country in the planet.
1: I was going to say Brazil would be a huge one to have. Who's got Brazil? I think Wendy's got it here. Good on you, Wendy. Yeah, Briley. Briley's got. Briley is the one that sort of organised
0: the
1: these
0: big
1: sweeps.
0: Boss. Yeah,
1: yeah, big boss Briley. And she's managed to get herself Brazil. I want to know what's happened there.
0: Oh, yeah.
1: I mean, Henry did pick the names out of a hat, but I reckon she's paid him.
0: Yeah, but I know Henry loves chocolate, so a cheeky.
1: Yeah, Briley's bribed him.
0: Yeah, Mars bar right across the table.
1: Yeah.
0: Boom, someone. Brazil. We're going to go into how the Aussie game went next.
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0: Alex and Crystal on Power FM. And of course, a monumentous day for Australia yesterday when it came to football in the World Cup.
1: Yeah.
0: Now, they played Turkey, if you didn't hear, and on every metric of, like, these are the stats after the game. You'd think Turkey should have won this. Turkey had more shots on goal, 28 shots versus 8 shots on Australia. Whoa. Possession, 63% of the time. Australia only had the ball 37% of the time. 600 passes versus 270 passes. 91% pass accuracy versus 75% pass accuracy.
1: So they were better in all the other stats except for the score.
0: Exactly. Turkey should have absolutely swamped us. One of the facts

0: 27th minute with Nestori Irinkunda scored this.
1: And at the other end, Australia swarming forward. That's a lovely touch, and that's a lovely finish. And it's Australia who strike first. Nestori Irinkunda.
0: Yes.
2: So good.
0: Absolutely. Opening goal. I was on the edge of my seat. I couldn't believe it. I was having such a good time. Everyone down at Alfred Deakin Place must be going crazy.
2: I thought about going down there, and I should have, because like you see so many like videos and that that pop up with just everyone that's just out in their Aussie gear all together. Yeah. I'm like, God, what a vibe. I should have gone out and just gone and just been a part of the, you know,
0: the community.
2: Yeah.
0: Yes. Well, because that was it. It would have been, it was crazy enough to get one, and it was like, but we could lose it. Turkey are a good team, and they were hammering us, and we were barely defending. Oh. There were so many close calls, and we thought, this is it. What are we going to do? And then out of nowhere, Connor Metcalf.
1: And do the substitutes have an immediate impact? Because Australia are coming forward, and they've made it two.
0: Some cracking goals. Two goals, 2-0.
2: Yeah, that's good. And Turkey didn't even score.
0: So there we go.
2: When is Australia's next game?
0: So Australia's game is Saturday. We are playing the USA. So,
2: oh, up against the Americans.
0: Yes, and we'll obviously be in their home territory because that's where the World Cup is being held.
2: Game on, Moles.
0: Game on, Moles. So this week, a few key games. Tomorrow at 11:08, because obviously there's four games a day.
2: Oh, is there?
0: You know, if you're hardcore and you're watching them all, Good to you.
2: Yeah.
0: But, you know, if you just want to watch a few, here's your highlights. So tomorrow at 11, you've got Iran versus New Zealand.
2: Oh, New Zealand, yes. Come on, Kiwis.
0: Yeah, we've got to support them across the pond. Thursday at 6 a.m, Croatia versus England.
2: Oh, your neck of the woods.
0: Exactly.
2: The Pommies.
0: Yeah, if you want to watch the Poms win or the Poms get crushed, depending on your vibes.
2: Yeah.
0: And then Saturday, 5 a.m, USA versus Australia. It's a bit of a 5 a.m. game, which is a bit of a shame.
2: Up against the Americans. That'll be a good one to watch. But
0: yeah.
2: I'm not getting up at 5 a.m.
0: I've come up with a system.
2: Oh, yeah. Have.
0: What I'm going to say to my partner is I'm going to set it up on the TV the night before,
2: uh-huh.
0: Go to sleep. When we go to sleep, put our phones on Do Not Disturb.
2: Oh, yep.
0: Wake up whenever we wake up Saturday morning, watch the game straight away and do, you know what I mean, like no outside contact.
2: No, fair. Don't look at anything. Yeah. Don't ruin it.
0: Don't check the Insta because it'll be the top thing. You know, Australia's on the way to glory or Australia sucks.
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0: Barry James Smash Repairs. Ballarat's only gold-class smash repairer. Just say, I want Barry. 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
1: Freeway traffic. There's nothing slowing you down on the roads this morning. No crashes or delays. As we run into Melbourne, we are flying through on the Western Freeway until about Leakes Road. Then you will hit a bit of congestion through to Hopkins Road. Once you get onto the Deer Park Bypass, we are banked up from Robinson Road. It's a slow run through to the Westgate on the Ring Road. 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
2: G'day, it's Tom Parry with your local news first. Ballarat residents speeding through their supply of free organic bin caddy liners are being warned they'll be charged for their next roll. Council says it was always intended that only the initial supply came at no cost. With the biodegradable liners available for purchase in supermarkets, the caddy can also be used with a substitute like newspaper or paper towel. The Ballarat Wildlife Hospital has partnered with Federation Uni to begin a first-of-its-kind research project into post-release tracking. Dr. Adrian Lavinia, who heads up the hospital, says there's little known about the long-term survival of animals once they've returned to the wild.
3: We need to know what happens to them when we clear them for release and when we release them.
2: And in sport, the ninth round of senior men's games was played in the Ballarat Footy League on Saturday, with Darley narrowly defeating the Swans by 5 points. That's the latest in your local news.
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4: Hi there, I'm Jai Moss. Donald Trump has ordered his Navy to end its blockade of the Strait of Hormuz after the US and Iran finally agreed to a peace deal. Mediator Pakistan says the memorandum will be signed in Switzerland on Sunday. Back home, Barnaby Joyce isn't surprised that Pauline Hanson's now the preferred Prime Minister, as today's Resolve poll shows voters continue to abandon Labor and the Coalition. The One Nation recruits told Seven voters don't trust the government anymore.
5: Because before the last election, you lied. And when people have lied, no one believes you anymore.
4: A Senate inquiry into the government's changes to negative gearing and capital gains tax gets underway in Canberra today. But the inquiry has been labelled a sham as it only runs for 2 days, while a number of experts have been blocked from appearing. And Japan has announced the rollout of a national education program aiming to promote understanding and awareness around the LGBT community. The scheme would be introduced in schools, universities and workplaces and could be endorsed by the Japanese government as early as this month.
0: D2E Gym, from Talacombe to Wenderee. You're never too far from a D2E.
4: Updating sports, celebrations continue for the Socceroos after their sensational start to the FIFA World Cup. The Aussies upsetting Turkey 2-0 yesterday in Vancouver to join the USA on top of Group D. And Lewis Hamilton has claimed his maiden Grand Prix as a Ferrari driver, edging out teammate George Russell and McLaren's Lando Norris in Barcelona. Australia's Oscar Piastri had to settle for fifth. That's the latest in news and sport.
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6: Top of 14 today, a chance of showers most likely later tonight. Tomorrow, a low of 9, a high of 15, a very high chance of showers in the early morning. Wednesday, showers throughout the evening and a top of 17. But right now, it's 3 in Mount Pleasant.
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0: 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Come see which feels like home.
6: Good morning, and we're getting a world-class comedian coming to Ballarat this Friday. It's Ross Noble with his Cranium of Curiosities. The Wizard of Waffle is back, Her Madge, this Friday.
8: Oh, good bit of fun. What's the show called? Cranium of Curiosities.
6: Cranium of Curiosities, because he is such a loose unit. Everything that goes on in his brain is wild, and he just comes up with all these weird things.
8: Oh, like, I love it.
6: Last time I saw him about 10 years ago, he did a whole 10-minute like sort of bit about like how he would pour his ice creams if he was an ice cream, if you owned an ice cream van and you had a double cone, would you just do like one ice cream and then another? Or would you do like figure of it to try and do the ice cream if you had a double cone? And it was just absolutely hilarious nonsense.
8: He sounds hilariously crazy. Well, we have actually got a double pass to give away to see Ross Noble. However, as we always say, you need to work for your keep around here, right? We don't just give away things willy-nilly. Sometimes we do, depends how we feel. But today, no, you got to work for it. We're going to play Cranium or Crap.
6: Yeah, these tickets are worth $130.
8: $130 for this double pass. So how does Cranium or Crap work? Well, Cranium is, of course, his show is Cranium of Curiosity. So Cranium is going to be your truth. Right,
6: yes.
8: You use your brain, it's real.
6: Yeah.
8: Crap is fake, all right? We've made it up, it's not real. So what we've got is we've got two headlines for you. One of them is a legit, real article, and the other one is fake. We've just made it up. It's crap, all right? So 533-1031, if you can figure out which article is crap, give us a call, okay?
6: Yes.
8: Now, you've got an article and I've got an article. One of them is fake. We won't say which one just yet. What's your article, Alex?
6: My article is... Sorry, just looking for it now. iPhone may be one factor in falling birth rates.
8: Okay. And mine is new app lets users report friends who send voice notes for longer than 2 minutes.
6: Ooh.
8: All right. Now, one is cranium, which means real, and the other one is crap.
6: Yes.
8: So if you can figure out which one is crap, 533-1031, double pass to Ross Noble could be all yours.

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1: Now, we're playing a little game this week called Cranium or Crap because we have got a double pass to give away to Ross Noble's Cranium of Curiosities. So, double pass could be yours, worth $130. He's going to be here on Friday night at the Civic Hall.
0: Yeah, so it's going to be awesome. Cannot wait to see him. I've seen him before. Mm. Absolute barrels of laughs. We've got two articles we've got to work out. Is one cranium and is one crap?
1: All right, now, what's your article, Alex?
0: My article is iPhone may be one factor in falling birth rates.
1: Okay, and then my article is new app lets users report friends who are sending voice notes that are longer than 2 minutes. One is real, one is crap. So cranium or crap. We got Rob on the line. Rob, which one of those articles do you think is crap?
2: I think that yours is crap, Crystal.
1: Oh, are you saying I'm full of crap, are you, Rob?
2: Absolutely, 100%.
0: Yes, preaching to the choir.
1: Oh, well, Rob, guess what? You're damn right. I am full of crap.
2: Oh, fantastic.
1: You have scored that double pass to go and see Ross Noble. Good on ya.
2: Good night, thanks, guys.
1: No worries. We won't be taking your calls anymore, though. All right, we're going to have more of those double passes again tomorrow with another round of cranium or crap.
0: Do you know what makes that worrying, though? That means that iPhone may be one factor in falling birth rates. That's real.
1: Oh, no.
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0: and Crystal on Power. Thanks to Metricon Ballarat. Two stunning Metricon display homes are open this weekend at Lucas Estate. Come see which one feels like home. And we've gone down a bit of a statue rabbit hole the last few weeks, haven't we?
1: Yeah, the last few weeks we've been talking about who should be getting a statue on Sturt Street because there's an Irish pole. Like, what's he done for Ballarat lately? Don't know who he is. What was his name again? Thomas Moore?
0: Thomas Moore. He's not been to Ballarat and yet we have a statue of him.
1: Yeah, we've got a statue of a few other people. Like, they've never even been here. But then when we put up this post on our Facebook page, it got over 470 comments almost. And a number of people said, why are we getting a statue? We should be filling in the potholes. Don't worry about a statue. Fix up the potholes.
0: I bet Tracy Hargraves, the mayor, loves hearing that constantly.
1: Yeah, sorry, Trace. We know you hate it.
0: But it is obviously an important thing, filling in the potholes.
1: Yes, because there is quite a few of them and it rains a lot here. So, of course, we're going to get the potholes all the time.
0: We've got some gnarly ones here in Ballarat,
1: though.
0: Yeah, we do. And I was looking into it because last year, I've sort of got some facts here. I wanted to know how much it would cost them to fill in a pothole compared to, because people were saying, well, instead of paying for this theoretical new statue, which we're not going to do, by the way, let's do potholes. Yeah. And I was like, they're not the same price, right? A statue, apparently, last year we spent $700,000 restoring one of the city's statues.
1: Oh,
0: Sturt Street's Boer War Memorial got redone last year, to update it. Cost total, the bronze sculpture itself, let's just look right at the sculpture, $318,000.
1: Holy smokes, $318,000.
0: Yeah, that's not including any of the other work and stuff. That's directly to replace the bronze.
1: Okay.
0: So I'm going to use that number.
1: All right.
0: And apparently it also costs about $2,500 per day to have a crew on the roads fixing potholes.
1: $2,500 a day.
0: A day.
1: Well, that's cheaper.
0: It is cheaper. And I've done a little bit of math. And the math does work out. And essentially, I've got to stop using that voice. And essentially what it works out is it's $2,500 per day.
1: Okay.
0: But for the price of one statue, even if they were doing one pothole per day, which they're not, they're doing more than that.
1: Yeah.
0: We could afford them for half a year. We could afford them for 25 weeks. 25 weeks of this crew, 5 days a week, filling potholes.
1: That would get most of our potholes sorted, right?
0: Right. 6 months of these guys just going around filling in potholes. And that's given that they only do one a day.
1: Yes.
0: They get about 300 done.
1: We need to know how many there is, though. Surely there's not like hundreds and hundreds of potholes around. I'm sure there's a few cracking ones out there that really need repairing. But do we have hundreds of them, you reckon?
0: I think we should find out.
1: Well, I think we should find out, too. So we're going to put up a Facebook post. Go to parafmballarat.com. Oh, not .com. 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And we want to crown Ballarat's best pothole. We want to find the gnarliest pothole out there.
0: Maybe it's the widest. Maybe it's the deepest. Maybe it's the ugliest.
1: Yeah.
0: Maybe it's in a weird, unique shape.
1: And you all know where they are. You travel on these roads every day, so you know where the cracking potholes are. We want to crown Ballarat's best pothole. So take to the socials, put your photos up there, let us know where they are, and we'll come up with the best pothole in Ballarat.
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9: A smooth run on the roads for your Monday morning. There's no hold-ups or delays. As we run into Melbourne, we are flying through on the Western Freeway, looking great through Warren Heath through to Balland. Once you do get to about Lakes Road, you're slowing through to Hopkins Road. 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
10: G'day, it's Tom Parry with your local news first. The City of Ballarat wants our help to shape the future of the CBD. Council has opened consultation on a new urban design framework to guide growth over the coming decades, with residents, businesses and visitors invited to share their feedback until June 30th. Over $630,000 worth of funding has been secured for projects across the Ripon electorate through the state government's Tiny Towns Fund. Skipton, Landsborough, Caranbalook and Lexton are all set to benefit from upgrades to facilities and community spaces. And in sport, woes continue for the Ballarat Miners men in the NBL 1 South Conference. The weekend's action saw them losing by 11 points to Casey on Saturday, then suffering an 18-point defeat against the Northern Force on Sunday, while Ballarat's women recorded back-to-back wins. That's the latest in your local news.
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11: Hi there, I'm Jai Moss. Let the oil flow is the message from Donald Trump, who says a peace deal's been reached with Iran. The US president's ordered his navy into its blockade of the Strait of Hormuz. Mediator Pakistan says it'll be signed in Switzerland on Friday. Back home, the government is under pressure to make changes to its tax reforms as a two-day inquiry gets underway in Canberra today. Business groups have united to put forward a five-point compromise they say will limit the damage. David Alexander from the Chamber of Commerce and Industry has told Nine they have grave concerns about the changes as they stand.
12: The extra tax on investment in business is going to have a significant and sustained negative impact on business investment.
11: And Barnaby Joyce insists One Nation isn't getting ahead of itself, as a new poll shows for the first time that Pauline Hanson's preferred PM. The former National telling Seven a lot can happen before the next election.
13: It will not be the same as polling today. Whatever it is, better, worse, it'll be different. And I just focus on the here and now.
2: D2E Gym. From Delacombe to Wenderee. You're never too far from a D2E.
11: Checking sport, the Netherlands and Japan have played out a 2-2 draw in this morning's World Cup action. Japan scoring in the 89th minute to square things up. Earlier, Germany thrashed Curaçao 7-1. In F1, Lewis Hamilton has claimed his maiden Grand Prix as a Ferrari driver, edging out teammate George Russell and McLaren's Lando Norris in Barcelona. And in tennis, Alex de Minaur has suffered an upset loss in the final of the ATP event in the Netherlands, the Demon going down in three sets to Poland's Kamil Michuk. That's the latest in news and sport.
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0: At a top of 14 today, chance of showers later tonight. Tomorrow, a low of 9 and a high of 15. A very high chance of showers in the early morning. Wednesday, a top of 17 with a high chance of showers in the evening. Right now, though, it is 3 degrees in Redan.
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15: across Ballarat. It's the Power FM Breakfast Show with Alex and Crystal. Wake up, wake up. Thanks to Metricon. With two stunning display homes open this weekend at Lucas Estate, come see which one feels like home.
0: Good morning and welcome to the show. Obviously, some big stuff happening around this week. The Knicks obviously won the NBA Finals first time in 50 years.
1: Yes, that's cracking. And then Australia got up yesterday in the World Cup 2-0 against the Turks.
0: I'm trying to enjoy. I feel like we do have a little bit of inadequacy or tall poppy syndrome for our Aussie, for our Socceroos. I feel like there's like a, you know, oh my God, we're doing so well. Mm. For now.
1: We've done one game.
0: Let's enjoy this bit where we've won the first game, not the bit in 3 weeks' time where we're like, oh God, oh,
1: no,
0: we lost it.
1: Brazil, damn it.
0: Exactly, yeah.
1: Oh, bugger.
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0: $420 up for grabs in the MASH track. Four songs mashed together. Can you guess those four songs?
1: Have a listen. We'll play it first. Sorry. Here we go. All right, now we know that two out of the four have been guessed. The two songs that have already been guessed in there is I'll Be There For You by the Rembrandts and Thanks For The Memories by Fall Out Boy. Have a listen one more time and try to forget about those two and listen for anything else you possibly can. Here we go.
0: If you think you've got some guesses, 533-1031, you could be getting $420.

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1: These four songs have really done the mash. They're all tumbled in together, and we've only found two songs so far. We need to get two more songs extracted.
2: Yes, I was trying to show a few people around the office yesterday. I'm like, have I made it too hard? And they were listening like, it is hard, but that's good that it's hard. People like it when it's tricky to figure out.
1: Hard, and then, but not impossible.
2: No, and then I revealed two of the other songs to them. I won't tell you what they are. And they're like, oh, I can hear them now. Yeah. So, you know, maybe we'll give you a clue one day, but not right now. So for $420, we need you to guess the other two songs in our mash track. We've got Andy from Sebastopol on the line. Andy, how are you this morning?
3: Hi, I'm good.
2: Good,
3: how are you guys?
2: Good, very good. All right, you've got two guesses for mash track. What have you got?
1: Oh, let me play the mash track one more time for you.
2: Have a listen first. See if it'll sway your guess. Have a listen. Here we go.
1: Do you know what's so annoying?
2: Mm.
1: That grab is stuck in my head. I woke up going, I woke up in bed singing that to myself yesterday.
2: Oh, that's funny. All right, Andy, what are your two other guesses?
3: I'm thinking Man, I Feel Like a Woman by Shania Twain.
2: Oh, I love Shania. Okay.
1: Banger.
2: And what's your other one?
3: Beautiful Things. By Benson Boone.
2: Oh,
1: these beautiful things that I've got.
2: Andy, we know that there's definitely Thanks for the Memories by Fall Out Boy in there. We know there's the Rembrandts, I'll Be There for You. And out of your two guesses today, neither of them are correct. Sorry, Andy, but thank you for calling. All right,
3: that's
2: There you go. You've got still two out of four with a mash track, which means it's going to be worth $440 tomorrow thanks to Stone Real Estate.
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1: What's hot? There's a massive crane behind us in the alley because they're doing work on the art gallery, and I want them to be done because I want to see what the brand new redone art gallery looks like.
2: Oh, that's hot, yeah.
1: I'm so excited for that. And what's not? Some awful news in the music and comedy world. Oliver Tree passing away in a helicopter crash in Brazil this morning, age 32. Awful news.
2: No, that is awful. And what's hot in my world? This morning, I think I finally became a well and true Ballarat local.
1: A Ballaratian, if you will.
2: A Ballaratian. It was my very first morning getting in the car, and there was ice on the windscreen. I was that's never happened to me ever in my life.
1: That's wild that you've never experienced it anywhere in your life before.
2: I thought it was exciting. I'm like, oh, wow, I got ice on the windscreen. And what's not? It's probably the first and last day I have the feeling of it being exciting.
1: 100%.
0: What's hot at the Western Hotel? They were crowned AHA's best casual dining in regional Victoria.
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0: Barry James Smash Repairs, Ballarat's only gold class smash repairer. 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
1: A great Monday on the roads around town. There's no hold-ups or delays. Having a look at your run into Melbourne, we are flying through on the Western Freeway. Until you get to about Leakes Road, you will hit congestion through to Hopkins Road. The Deer Park Bypass has a slow run and the same goes for the Ring Road. To get you from back home into Ball Melbourne, we're looking at an hour and 22 minutes. 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
2: G'day, it's Tom Parry with your local news first. The spirit of Cody Breen was well and truly felt during yesterday's interleague clash at Buninyong. Players in the Central Highlands under 18 side all wore black armbands in tribute to their fallen teammate who died in a motorbike accident the weekend prior, with fellow Carnham Linton player Joseph Wesley winning best on ground. The Municipal Association of Victoria's Rural and Regional Planning Conference will be held in Ballarat from this Thursday. Planners from councils right across the state will come together to discuss issues that affect all of us, including how to plan for forecast increased population without damaging what we have. More sport now, and Saturday saw round 9 of the Ballarat Netball League taking place. Sunbury moved up to third on the A-grade ladder with a 55-39 victory against the Pointers, while North defeated the Lakers 51-43. That's the latest in your local news.
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3: Hi there, I'm Jai Morse. A Middle East peace deal is expected to be officially signed in Switzerland on Friday. Iran has now confirmed the details of the Memorandum of Understanding have been finalised, which will see an immediate reopening of the Strait of Hormuz. US Vice President J.D. Vance has told Fox News they'll continue to ensure the region is no longer a basket case.
4: I think we can say with confidence Iran will never have a nuclear weapon. We got a lot of work to do, but a big win tonight.
3: Back home, Labor concedes people are angry but insists One Nation is not the answer to their problems. It comes as a Resolve poll has One Nation's primary vote surging to 29%, while Pauline Hanson has overtaken Anthony Albanese as preferred PM. But Labor frontbencher Pat Cormoy has told Nine One Nation has no way of fixing any of the problems we face.
5: People are angry, but what One Nation offers is just more anger, not solutions.
3: And tributes are flowing for Californian musician Oliver Tree after he was killed in a helicopter crash in Brazil. The 32-year-old singer was on tour in Rio de Janeiro when the aircraft he was travelling in collided with another chopper. Five other people were also killed in the crash.
0: D2E Gym. From Talacombe to Wendouree, you're never too far from a D2E.
3: In sport, the Socceroos say they play at their best when they're underestimated. It follows yesterday's 2-0 upset win over Turkey in Vancouver. Injured Aussie midfielder Riley McGree telling Seven the squad is silencing the critics.
6: We've got such a strong camaraderie as a team, and I think it showed out there the spirit that we played with, the togetherness, and ultimately, at the end of the day, words are words, and at the end of the day, we got the result.
3: And in tennis, Alex de Minaur has suffered an upset loss in the final of the ATP event in the Netherlands. The Demon going down in 3 sets to Poland Camille Michuk. That's the latest in news and sport.
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7: A top of 14 today with a chance of showers later tonight. Tomorrow, a low of 9, a high of 15 with a very high chance of showers throughout the early morning. Wednesday, showers in the evening and a top of 17. But right now, it's 5 in Cardigan Village.
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1: Now, if your kiddies have ever wanted to be our junior weather reporter, well, make sure you have registered them now at parafanballarat.com.au. Thanks to Jenny's ELC, where families feel at home. 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
0: Something we see a lot on the socials here is the amount of potholes in Ballarat. Mm. People always going on about them. There's lots here. Why can't council fix more of them? Et cetera, et cetera.
1: Yeah.
0: So we thought we'd try and find Ballarat's best pothole.
1: That's right. We want to award it. We want to make a sash. We want to make a ribbon. We want to make a trophy. We want to crown Ballarat's best pothole. So get to the socials now, Parafan Ballarat. We have put up a photo of a pothole. We want you to send in where you've seen a crack and pothole. Maybe there's one on your street. You drove over it. It blew out your tyre. Whatever it might be. Let us know where the best pothole is in Ballarat.

0: Alex and Crystal. It's your 15-song marathon. Today, we see a chance of showers later tonight and a top of 14. Tomorrow, a low of 9, a high of 15, with a very high chance of showers in the early morning.
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0: Alex and Crystal on Power. It's your 15th Soul Marathon. Some tragic news came out a few hours ago. Oliver Tree died, in the musician and rapper and comedian as well. Mm. He was in Brazil touring and he was in a helicopter crash. He's died age 32.
1: Oh, God, that's just tragic. It's awful. His helicopter, like Kobe Bryant was in that helicopter accident as well. And now Oliver Tree, can we just say no to helicopters?
0: I think we might need to. Way too many celebrities have died that way. I've done it once and I don't think I'll ever do it again.
1: No way.
0: All right, let's get back into the marathon. And of course, it's only right we play a little bit of Oliver Tree. It's Miss You.

0: show.
1: Oh, yeah. Bluey's going to be here. You're going to want to get some tickets for that. We're going to have a chat to someone that has a lot to do with Bluey as well.
0: Mm-hmm.
1: And, of course, tickets to see Ross Noble. He's going to be here on Friday as well. God, we get some good stuff in Ballarat.
0: We might be chatting to the man himself as well.
1: Yeah.
0: It's going to be a big show from 6 a.m. tomorrow.
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8: G'day, it's Tom Parry with your local news first. Ballarat residents pacing through their supply of free organic bin caddy liners are being warned they'll be charged for their next roll. Council says it was always intended that only the initial supply came at no cost, with the biodegradable liners available for purchase in supermarkets. The caddy can be used, though, with a substitute like paper towel or newspaper. Two Ballarat schools have been recognised at the 2026 Resource Smart Schools Awards in Melbourne. Wenderee Primary's Stephen McKnight was named Primary Teacher of the Year, while Pleasant Street Primary took home the Container Deposit Scheme Excellence Award. And in sport, a successful weekend was had in the NBL 1 South comp by the Ballarat Miners women. They defeated Casey on the road by 17 points on Saturday evening, then returned home to lodge a narrow 2-point win on Sunday against the Northern Force. That's the latest in your local news.
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9: Hi there, I'm Jai Moss. There's been a major development in the Middle East conflict overnight, with mediator Pakistan claiming a peace deal has been reached. The US and Iran are expecting to sign the memorandum on Friday in Switzerland. Back home, Barnaby Joyce insists One Nation isn't getting ahead of itself, as a new poll shows for the first time that Pauline Hanson is preferred PM. The former National telling Seven a lot can happen before the next election.
10: Down the track at an election, it will not be the same as polling today. Whatever it is, better, worse, it'll be different. And I just focus on the here and now.
9: Police in Missouri say 11 of the 12 people who've died in a light plane crash south of Kansas City were skydivers, with the other victim the aircraft's pilot. A major gas company has lost a bid to halt industrial action as more than 400 staff threatened to walk off the job. Gas giant Inpex argued the strikes could shut down its operations in the Northern Territory, as well as cost the company millions of dollars every day. However, the Fair Work Commission has rejected the claims, calling their argument not compelling. Tributes are flowing for Californian musician Oliver Tree after he was killed in a helicopter crash in Brazil. The 32-year-old singer was on tour in Rio de Janeiro when the aircraft he was travelling in collided with another chopper. Five other people were also killed in the crash. And Switzerland has voted down a proposed population cap, citing fears it would have devastating impacts on their economy. The proposal sought to stop the country's population going above 10 million before 2050. Early indications show around 55% of voters oppose the initiative.
3: D2E Gym, from Delacombe to Wenderee. You're never too far from a D2E.
9: Checking sport, the Socceroos say they play at their best when they're underestimated. It follows yesterday.

Bristow on Power FM. That was your 15 song marathon. That's it from us today, but we've got a cracking one tomorrow. What the Cluck coming up just after 8 o'clock. We are giving away tickets to see The Bluey.